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1: The Spurs handle their business in Game 5 versus the Minnesota Timberwolves. Are we one step closer to Spurs versus OKC in Western Conference Finals? 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

0: physicality around the rims you can throw lobs to. You need defensive players that can turn defensive steals, deflections, long defensive rebounds into offensive opportunities at the other end. J.J. Redick said it pretty simply today. We need some more guys who can quite simply pass, dribble, shoot. So there's some fundamentals that they're in search of beyond just making sure they get those stars back in Laker uniform.
1: And as the Lakers look ahead to next season, will LeBron James be on that roster? Gut feeling from ESPN analyst Danny Green?
2: I don't think he knows. None of us have any idea. He's going to go what is presented to him and what's on the table. But my gut is telling me he's going to end up back in Cleveland. And that's only because I think the Lakers organization wants to move forward and build around Luka. And, I mean, I think they want to keep LeBron James, and I think his heart wants to be in L.A., but they don't have enough money to keep him and company. And Austin Reeves and Rui Hachimura, like, they have some of the best free agents on their roster right now. So if they want LeBron James at a discount, which I don't see him taking that big of a discount, rightfully shouldn't because of his production, even at 40 years old. He's one of the best players in the world. I just don't see them offering that type of contract, and I think Cleveland will kind of give him whatever he wants.
1: Front office is busy at work as they head to the postseason. Another note from the NBA, Daryl Morey out as president of basketball operations with the Sixers. They are keeping Nick Nurse as their coach. The Sixers, though, making the announcement in a statement Tuesday night. Bob Myers, president of sports for Harris Blitzer Sports and Entertainment, will lead the search for the new head executive in Philly. SportsCenter all night, ESPN Radio to the ice. Like the Spurs and Wolves, the Golden Knights and Ducks went into Tuesday with their series tied 2-2. Vegas and Anaheim then finished three periods tied 2-2. To overtime.
3: Jack Eichel dealing with a bouncing puck in front. Eichel finds it right circle. He goes to the bottom of the circle. He threw it across. They score!
1: Sports 98-9, 3-2 the final. Golden Knights take a 3-2 series lead as well. Pavel Dorofeyev, first career overtime goal.
4: Well, they call him Pavel Skorofeyev for a reason. Two goals tonight, none bigger than the overtime game winner. How deep did you guys have to dig to get this win tonight?
5: Yeah, I mean, we had a pretty good game all overall. Get tied up in the third, get the lead. Unfortunately, couldn't get down in the third, but we found a way in our OT.
4: What was the discussion like in that intermission before overtime as you came out here? The discussion and the mentality.
5: Yeah, discussion was all positive things around. We were believing each other, and we were ready to go and get the W today.
4: I have to ask you about your buddy Tomas Hertl as well. He was struggling for so long to get on the board. Back-to-back games now that he scored goals. How happy are you for him?
5: Oh, yeah. I mean, we need him, and he stepped up at the most important time. So good for him. Hopefully, he'll keep it going.
1: Dorofeyev had two goals. Jack Eichel assisting on both of them. Golden Knights take the 3-2 series lead. Game 6 Thursday in Anaheim. There's another series that's now best of three. That's next. SportsCenter All Night continues. It's ESPN Radio.
6: 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The Cleveland Cavaliers and Detroit Pistons have both taken care of home court. 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

0: to the game. Different guys stepped up.
1: San Antonio Spurs take a 3-2 series lead over the Minnesota T-Wolves with their 126-97 victory last night. That game, it was simultaneously a blowout and really close.
2: What?
1: Makes no sense. I know. It doesn't, but San Antonio was up big. Minnesota in the third quarter of the game comes back on a 14-2 run to tie it at 61 apiece, and then San Antonio just runs away with it. Keldon Johnson was a huge spark off the bench for them. Sixth man of the year, had 21 points. Had a big block in the game on Rudy Gobert. Storyline was Wemby. 27 points, 17 rebounds. He had 16 of the first 24 points for the against the T-Wolves, coming off of getting thrown out in game 4. They take a 3-2 series lead. There's a lot to get to with this. I want to cut to the chase on one big

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0: 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Thank you so much. Former coach of the year, former NBA player. 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
2: His response when I asked him about the Cavs or the Pistons.
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0: 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We have more games officially announced on the schedule. 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
2: Today, sun and clouds mixed, a high of 66. Tonight, partly cloudy, a low of 44 degrees. And tomorrow for your Thursday, intervals of clouds and sunshine, high of 66. I'm Adam Zelick for 1410 ESPN Radio.
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0: The civil authorities have issued a required monthly test for all of Ohio beginning at 9:48 a.m. and ending at 10:48 a.m. This is a statewide test of the Ohio Emergency Alert System, originating from the State Emergency Operations Center in Columbus. This is only a test. The Ohio Emergency Alert System has been designed to provide the public with timely warnings and emergency information. Had this been an actual emergency, you would have received instructions and information related to that emergency over this and other stations in your area. This concludes this test of the Ohio Emergency Alert System. No action is needed. This is only a test.
1: A press conference yesterday went on for time and time again, claimed obviously the infighting is whatever, claimed that if they want to get rid of him as the team president, they're going to have to kill him. Singled out every journalist from every publication, went after them. And then the best part was that he said, we know who the mole is in the locker room, and we're going to get rid of that mole in terms of the player. It's pretty, it's just a
2: this regular
1: thing.
2: In all seriousness, this is all over the last 7 days?
1: Yes, this has been all over the last 7 days.
2: Oh, my God. Yeah, Triple H couldn't script this.
3: We got to keep track of this.
2: This is remarkable.
4: So let me get this right, just to recap. One player got slapped. One player got slept. Two players got fined. One guy's on a yacht.
3: Yeah, well, being injured.
4: Yeah, he's on a yacht.
3: No, I'm saying, but he's injured.
4: Yeah, somewhere in the Mediterranean.
3: Correct.
4: Okay. And then the lead executive for the team is saying that you're going to have to shoot me in order to get me out of the role.
2: This is not, just so people understand.
4: I'm not freaking leaving.
2: He's not figuratively saying this. The guy said this.
3: That's the actual quote.
2: Like, it's one thing if, like, hey, you know, they really want you to quit. No, fire me. Okay, that's real life stuff. That happens every day. Like, no, I'm not quitting. You have to fire me. You're going to pay me the severance. No, I'm going to quit. Okay. Shoot me is going to a little different level with this.
1: Yeah, the exact quote, the only way they can get him out of being the president is if they shoot him.
2: I don't want to go here.
4: Is Mbappe smart for deciding to skip out on all of this his yacht in the south of France?
3: You guys are doing too much. I'm going to chill on this yacht.
4: I feel like that's the best way for me to recover mentally and physically is to be away from this dysfunction with this team.
3: You know what? Pour me a spritz. We're on a yacht in Italy. Buongiorno to my rehab.
4: Wow. A pretty good way to recover.
3: My ideal rehab would be on a yacht in the Amalfi Coast. Yes.
4: Yes.
2: All right, I'm going to try to. I'm not going to be able to top what Nuno did, right?
3: Yeah,
2: but
3: Nuno,
2: I'm
3: going
2: to try to add
3: job.
2: To unsportsmanlike moments. Pat actually would be good for this one because doesn't. Pat, you love the mascot stuff, right? Because Cleveland Browns first round pick, Spencer Fanneau, was at the Gardo's game throwing out the first pitch. Harden was rooting for the other team. It was at the Guardians game, and he then started dancing with Slider, the mascot. That's a good first impression, is it not?
3: I would agree, yes.
2: Pat, you good with this? You're a mascot guy.
5: Yeah. No issues with this.
2: Okay.
4: Yeah, I like that celebration better than the outfielders from the San Francisco Giants.
3: Oh, yeah.
2: I like them. That's actually funny. Anyway, I think it's funny what they were doing. How about this one? Did Freddie and Harry, 3P to 7P Eastern here on ESPN Radio, did they come after me or am I just part...
4: cultural differences there.
2: Am I just part of... this group. Freddie and Harry said the most obnoxious fan bases in all of sports. Number one overall, Michael Jordan stands. They then said Philly fans, Cowboys fans, Knicks fans, Yankees fans, SEC football fans. Are Michael Jordan stands, as I would be one of them, CeCe's one of them too, to be fair.
4: Yes, I am.
2: Is that the most annoying fan base in all of sports?
5: Yes.
3: No, more than the Cowboys?
5: Yes.
3: Cowboys criminally low on that list.
4: Yeah, I agree with that.
3: At least Philly fans have Super Bowls to celebrate.
5: I can't even
3: recently point
5: out that Michael Jordan was a bad owner for the Hornets without even, like, spontaneously combusting. So, yes, they're the worst.
4: I mean, you say bad owner by your standards of winning, but good owner.
5: By every other organization.
4: No, not by money.
2: Yeah.
4: Not by money.
2: Congrats to Smalls, whatever the word of the day is. I don't even know.
3: Dulcet.
2: We're on to Thursday. We're on Sportsman
3: Missed
2: Mike.
3: It.
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That was the biggest part. So today, you know, a great Timberwolves team, they're going to climb back in the games. And

0: two buckets in transition in a row and the separation mounts. And for sure, DDJ, Dylan Harper, dude, what a force at that age. But here's the key for Mitch Johnson's success. If they can get past these zombie wolves, because I think game six, Ant's going to come out. That's going to be good. I could see this thing going seven, but if they're going to stack up against Thunder, this is what Coach Mitch Johnson, besides Darling Saltwater, needs to do. He needs to stagger Harper, Castle, and Wemby minutes. Always have two of those three dudes on the court at a time. And it's crazy. We're talking about these guys, you know, sub 23, can barely buy their own drink, but they are vital to that team's success. Couple stats. Steph Castle, most points by a Spurs player in their first 10 career playoff games since Timmy D. And I'll say again, this Castle is this generation's Pippen. They already got a Harper running mate like the Bulls did. And you know what that makes Vic. DK, the name who shall not be mentioned, your favorite call line debate. I can only imagine how much you want to open up those call lines today and say why MJ is your GOAT and is Vic this generation's Jordan. You guys have a great day. Gargle, Saltwater, Mitch Johnson, go Steph Castle.
1: Yeah, you said that six times. Next time, keep it short.
2: He just pulled the pin and then ran out.
1: What happened there? You said you were going to keep it short, and you went on for 3 minutes.
2: There's Bubba. Bubba's back.
3: 3 minutes.
4: Spicy Bubba's here.
2: Bubba, I need you to get your house in order, okay? But that also wasn't 3 minutes. But that's fine. We like our guy Dylan. Dylan calls in.
1: Oh, you're a Dylan supporter right here.
2: He sets the table. That's all. He sets it well, and everybody has to try
4: I'm
2: to
4: saying,
2: that
4: it
2: hard.
4: Seems like Dylan doesn't respect Bubba and his rule of law here. It seems like Dylan just pulled up and said, this is my house now, and Bubba's got to regulate a little bit. That's what I'm just saying.
2: He broke into your house, put his feet on your coffee table.
4: There you go.
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4: Took over the trap.
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9: Today, sun and clouds mixed, a high of 66. Tonight, partly cloudy, a low of 44 degrees. And tomorrow for your Thursday, intervals of clouds and sunshine, high of 66. I'm Adam Zelick for 1410 ESPN Radio.
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0: was the second round. It was Philly this season into the second round. Their last Eastern Conference final was the Allen Iverson years of 2001. Let's get to Evan Cohen. This was on Unsportsmanlike earlier today with his take and his assessment of Daryl Morey's tenure and maybe Daryl Morey as the GM. Go ahead.
1: I think Daryl Morey is the single most overrated executive in the history of sports. He's been to two conference finals. Two. In 19 seasons, he's never been to the NBA Finals. His team's record in the postseason with him running the team, 79-79. The two worst contracts in the National Basketball Association are ones that he signed, Joel Embiid and Paul George. He does not believe in chemistry, famously, does not believe that. Just believes in the analytics of the sport. He is a brilliant man, I understand that, when it comes to the analytics, Sloan Conference, etc. He is not someone that should ever run an NBA team again as a general manager. He is definitively not good at the winning thing. And he carries himself in a way that you would think he is Masai Ujiri and Bob Myers and Pat Riley and Jerry West combined.
2: Guys, that clip has created an existential crisis for your boy.
0: Uh-oh.
2: And I have to get off my chest. For the second time in a week, I agree with Evan Cohen and the take that he has. This is devastating to me and my loved ones, devastating my family, to be agreeing with somebody who does not like Outkast music, who just this week agreed with Smalls that Tupac and Dr. Dre's California Love is an overrated song. Somebody who once compared Kendrick Lamar to Eli Manning. Just the worst takes in human history, and I find myself vehemently agreeing with him over his assessment of Daryl Morey. The things that this is causing me to reassess, to take inventory of, it's truly devastating, because he's right here. He's absolutely right. Daryl Morey is friends with a lot of media folks. He comes off and wants to think that he's smarter than everybody. He doesn't accomplish things, and he's left a trail of some of the worst front office general manager decisions of the last decade, including the mess that he's made of Philadelphia, including watching Jared McCain score and play well with OKC after saying he sold high on the guy. Evan Cohen, I agree with you, and I think I need to take a walk.
0: Our thoughts are with our friend David Dennis Jr. at this difficult time.
3: It's big of you to admit.
0: The thing that I want to kind of drill down on, Outkast? What's his problem with Outkast?
2: He just doesn't like the music. I don't get it. Doesn't like the music. Doesn't have a I don't know. I don't know what it is.
4: I mean, I don't even really like rap, and I like Outkast. I mean, how do you not like Outkast?
2: I just don't understand it. I don't understand it either.
0: Now, the Daryl Morey not ever running an NBA team again, that's crazy. Like, it's I don't know that Paul George is the second worst contract in basketball. I think Jakob Poeltl's contract's pretty awful. I think Joel Embiid not playing is a factor here. Like the Tyrese Maxey, the big three, Maxey, George, and Embiid played 43 games together over the last 2 years. I don't know that that's Morey's fault, although the injury concerns for Embiid, who's the largest contract in that group.
2: Yeah, didn't have to give him the contract.
0: Yeah, exactly. Like, that is well,
2: I mean, he's going to get a job again. He's going to get a job again. I just don't think he will ever achieve the things that people thought he would achieve when he first came in.
0: All right. Well, hey, that's a tough week, and so is what Lane Kiffin is going through. David Dennis Jr., Randy Scott. More on that on ESPN Radio and the ESPN app.
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12: 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Another example of how Clerk Mike Foley is bringing the courthouse to you.
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15: Today, sun and clouds mixed, a high of 66. Tonight, partly cloudy, a low of 44 degrees. And tomorrow for your Thursday, intervals of clouds and sunshine, high of 66. I'm Adam Zellick for 1410 ESPN Radio.
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2: 10-year anniversary, I was like, hey, I want to interview Andre 3000 for it, reached out to somebody I knew who knew Andre 3000. I'm going to say the full name, his government name, Andre 3000. Reached out. They said he was interested. I was like, cool. Sunday morning with my son making eggs. Get an email, says, from AB. And I'm like, huh, what does that mean? Uh-huh. Open it up. Andre Benjamin in the email saying, hey, this is a great idea. Put you with my people. Let's do it. Let's have a call. Talked to him for about, you know, hopped on the phone, did an interview, talked to him about 20, 25 minutes, and did a story on Class of 3000, and we're
0: That's
2: best friends.
0: Incredible.
2: And they liked it. When I wrote the story, like, his people were like, it's so cool, because he was really excited about the cartoon. Nobody asked him about it. He wasn't doing interviews at the time, just chopped about the blue. They sent me, like, a box full of Andre 3000 stuff, and I don't know if you remember the old Outkast albums. On the back, you know, he painted the CDs, right?
0: He did the artwork.
2: The artwork and the CDs.
0: Yeah.
2: I have two signed paintings.
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2: Absolute no sense other than being tied to the Confederacy. Like, you go to Ole Miss, and through most of my childhood, it was Colonel Reb, who was a plantation owner, the rebel against the Confederate rebel, right? They were waving Confederate flags during games. Their coach at the time, Tuberville, had to say, please stop doing this because it's not cool to do. Like, there is all that iconography that is deeply, deeply tied to Ole Miss. Like, that is something that is undeniable. And I know that there are people, like, when you talk about black folks playing for these teams, there are people who are like, why are you going to Ole Miss? And of course, scholarships and all that stuff play a part in it. And I imagine that what Lane Kiffin is saying is true to it. I'm sure some players have said that. My folks do not want me to go to Ole Miss, do not want me to go to Mississippi. I'm sure that that has come up, right? But also, that didn't come up at all when Lane Kiffin was coaching there. He knew that when he took that job, he knew that while he was there, and yes, he was part of this commission and like these people who lobbied about getting the Confederate flag down in Mississippi and all that stuff. But while he was the most powerful person in the state of Mississippi, the highest government paid employee, one of the most powerful people there, he didn't have nothing to say about it. So when you are talking about that in comparison to Baton Rouge in Louisiana, which is now ground zero for voting rights acts being you know, torn apart. What you're going to talk about is, I wasn't comfortable at Ole Miss because of this recruiting situation that was there, which to me sounds more like Lane Kiffin coming up with a reason that is going to be more sort of virtue signaling about why he disgraced himself with the way he left Ole Miss, as opposed to any sort of moral standing that he actually has.
0: So maybe any sort of moral standing is, as you say, or I want to make sure I'm getting it right, like cover, you know.
2: It's performative. It's performance.
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12: 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Or you can also text me at that same number, 937-518-1410. Or you can let your Twitter fingers or X fingers do the talking, type in. Everybody says Twitter. I don't know why I even try to say X, but KAB41 is my Twitter handle. Well, it's a great week of sports. Tell you guys, this is my favorite time of the year for as far as basketball is concerned, because every night there's a playoff game. You know, and I know that's going to go away soon as the tween teams dwindle down. I mean, this time last week, you know, I was on here talking about the Elite Eight. You know, not the NCAA Elite Eight, but the NBA Elite Eight. It was eight teams left in the playoffs. Well, it's now down to six teams. And one of those two teams that got eliminated, they got swept off the floor in their own house. And that's none other than my Philadelphia 76ers. I'm wearing an Eagles shirt, sweatshirt.

0: Today, so I guess I've turned the page from my Philly sports to get ready for the football season. Yes, the 76ers got swept 4-0 at home. Not good at all. But, you know, hey, it happens. I mean, you know, we was down 3-1 to the Boston Celtics, and then we came back and won, you know, three straight games and won that series. And then, I guess we ran out of gas. We couldn't win another game, you know, after winning that game 7 in the first round. And in the semifinals, we got swept. Plain and simple. It happens. Well, not only did we get swept, but I say we because I'm a diehard fan and, 76er. They got swept, but I'm talking about the Los Angeles Lakers. You know, Oklahoma City Thunder, the defending world champions. They looked absolutely outstanding against the Los Angeles Lakers. And they swept LeBron James and his Los Angeles Lakers 4-0. So two teams are out. And so the playoffs are down to only six teams left. San Antonio, Minnesota, Detroit, Cleveland, and OKC. That's and the New York Knicks. So six teams left. Who's going to win it all? Well, a champion will come between amongst those six teams that are left. The New York Knicks, the Oklahoma City Thunder, the Detroit Pistons, Cleveland Cavaliers, San Antonio Spurs, and the Minnesota Timberwolves will be one of those six teams will be your champion for the 25-26 season. Well, I just said the Lakers, you know, got swept, and I was watching that game. And I guess we've asked this question probably, the last 4 years, 5 years? Was that LeBron James' last game? So was that his last game? Is he going to retire? No, he's not going to retire. You know, I was talking to some friends about it yesterday. I said, I think when LeBron James retires, he's going to make the announcement before the season, and he wants to have a farewell tour. A la Dr. J, a la Kareem Abdul-Jabbar, meaning that when they retired, the last time they played in a visiting team stadium, you know, they had their final send-offs and thank yous, rocking chairs and gifts, and because of all of the contribution that he's made, you know, to the NBA, you know, during their careers, that's what they was able to, you know, receive. You know, Michael Jordan didn't want that. A whole bunch of other players didn't want it. But nonetheless, does LeBron James want it? I don't know. Maybe somebody's putting words in his mouth. Would I like to see that? Sure. I'm okay with that. But whenever LeBron James says he's ready, you know. And do I think he has anything left in the tank? Of course. You know, he has something left in the tank. But does he want it? I mean, you know, LeBron James now is, you know, I don't think he could help himself anymore as far as where he is in his legacy and his career. And, you know, where the people are going to talk about, you know, how good was LeBron James? How great was LeBron James? I think he's, you know, already hit his pinnacle, you know, of his career. We definitely know that. And what's left for him to do? Not much, other than, you know, retire. And I'm not saying he needs to retire, you know, this year. But, you know, there's nothing left for him to do. You know, similar to, you know, when Michael Jordan hit the game-winning shot, the final shot of his Chicago Bulls career. I was ready for Michael Jordan to walk off now. Like, Mike, stop. You know, he hit that jump shot, left his hand up in the air, nothing but bottoms. And I was like, hey, that is your sixth championship. Michael Jordan, walk away from the game. You've given us more than enough. You don't owe us anything. You never even, we're good. Let me stop you right there, Mike. Retire. But, hey, he took a little time off and then decided to come back and play with the Wizards. And, hey, who am I to tell him he can't play no more? So, okay, I get it. So then when he did finally retire, you know, okay, it's good. So nothing else he was going to do with the Washington Wizards to, you know, to further stamp his career. When he hit that jump shot, you know, against the Utah Jazz for his sixth championship, You were stamped. There's nothing else you can do. You really can't even really hurt your legacy at that point. And he went on to play a couple more years, and that was it. So LeBron James, does he have that signature moment where we can say, LeBron, he's already hit his pinnacle for me. He's been past that. And when LeBron James finally retires, you know, he's going to go down as one of the top players that ever played. Plain and simple. Not the GOAT. You know, not the GOAT. And, you know, I hate that GOAT debate anyway. You know, you've heard this show any length of time. You know how I feel about that. And for me, since, you know, maybe first time listener, haven't heard me say this out loud. It's been a minute since I said it out loud. But in basketball, there are no GOATs. In professional basketball, you know, and the closest thing that I would say to a GOAT would be one of three basketball players. For me, my list is your list. For me, my number one, you know, basketball player of all time would either be Michael Jordan, Kareem Abdul-Jabbar, Wilt Chamberlain. That just all three of those guys changed the game. They were difference makers. You know, one more championships than the other, but, you know, doesn't matter. You know, still to me, those three guys. And I always just say arguably one of those three. I don't care who you say one. One of them three is good enough for me. You know, I was young when I saw the end of Wilt Chamberlain's career, but I studied it. You know, I saw a great deal of Kareem Abdul-Jabbar's career. Don't really remember his college years too much. I was kind of young, but I remember him with the Milwaukee Bucks. Remember him the whole time with the Los Angeles Lakers. And of course, you know, me and Michael Jordan the same age, you know, months apart. You know, he had a birthday in February. I got a birthday in October. So, of course, I know who Michael Jordan is. You know, from pros, college, and et cetera. But that's fun. And it was one of those three guys for me. And I've seen a lot of basketball players. And that's why, you know, that's why it's mine. You can have yours. But there is no, you know, undefiable number one. And that's okay. It doesn't have to be. You know, it's subjective in one way or another. But those who knows and have an eye for the game, you know, and I'm not trying to insult anyone's intelligence. You know, it's just some people are more expert at these things than others. You know, I'm going to sit there and argue, you know, with an electrician in my house. I don't know an electrician. That's not my area of expertise. He's going to know more than me. You know, some people, you know, argue with doctors. Because I saw something on the internet. I saw a television program. Yeah, but you're not a doctor. If you are, then you kind of know what you're talking about. I'm not a doctor. I'm not going to argue with you. I would just question you, but not argue with you. So that's me. So LeBron James, you know, 10 years from now, 20 years from now, 30 years from now, 40 years from now, we're going to be talking about LeBron James. 50 years. You know, you're going to always talk about LeBron James and the impact, you know, that he had on basketball. Just like we talked about last week, I was talking about the logo, Jerry West. You know, when Jerry West retired from the NBA in the 70s, I think it was safe to say he was the greatest two-guard to ever shoot the ball, best shooting guard ever when he retired. But he retired, Michael Jordan, you know, wasn't even a blip on the radar screen. And then when Michael Jordan retired, he was clearly the number two shooting guard of all time. The number, you know, is the position 1, 2, 3, 4, 5. Point guard is the one. Shooting guard is the two. So when Michael Jordan retired, he was the greatest. Since his retirement, he's still the greatest. You know, there's been other great two guards. Kobe Bryant was a two guard. Was he better than Michael Jordan? No. Was he better than Jerry West? Debatable. You know, and I'm not going to get in on the show today, but I was a huge Jerry West fan. Still am. I was a huge Kobe Bryant fan. Still is. But, you know, this time of year, people, you know, want to come up with different lists, but that's how I see it. And the way you see it is the way you see it, and I respect that. You know, so, I mean, so who's the greatest center of all time? Debatable. You just had somebody come in your mind right now when I said that. For me, it's Kareem. And, you know, and then I already got him and Wilt Chamberlain, and the economy want to say Wilt. And, you know, what about Shaq? I can hear it right now. What about, no. And I'm a Shaq fan, big fan of Shaq. You know, but, you know, we're just talking about skills now, so don't get too caught up. But, you know, I just hope I whet your appetite because it's basketball season. Where we are right now in the playoffs. Last night's game, San Antonio Spurs versus Minnesota Timberwolves, the series was tied 2-2. That was 3-2 because San Antonio put a whipping on them. And, you know, Minnesota fought back, you know, down 18 points to take a lead, and then they went down 20. You're like, wow, what happened? That was a flip. But that's going to be a good series. I think we're going to see seven games. The only way we're going to see seven games is Julius Randle's got to play some basketball. Ant-Man is out there playing on one leg, Anthony Edwards. But I still think the home crowd in Minnesota tomorrow night, I think they can get it done. But game seven in San Antonio, Wimby and the boys, look out. I think that we're going to set up for, I think they're going to win that series overall. And OKC, Oklahoma City Thunder, they're just waiting in the wings. Jess, I'm going to ask you a quick question. Whoever comes out of the West, they're going to be NBA champions. The Western Conference Finals will be the NBA Finals champion. And whoever represents the West, it's either going to be Minnesota, San Antonio, or OKC. And I don't think Minnesota's going to get by San Antonio. So I say OKC and San Antonio. Is that going to be the champion of the NBA this year?
1: You're saying it's either of those three. I'm saying it's only one of those three, and that's the Thunder. I like the Spurs with Wemby. Ant-Man's awesome. I love watching him play. I think this Thunder team is just ridiculously put together.
0: I agree.
1: I don't think they're coming out of the West, and, you know, whether the Cavs could beat the Pistons to beat the Knicks or the Knicks beat the Cavs or Pistons, it don't matter.
0: They're just sacrificial lamb.
1: I think it's the Thunder rolling. I think the Thunder are rolling through this. I mean, they rolled through the Lakers. They rolled through, the Suns.
0: They haven't lost in the playoffs.
1: They're going to keep rolling as far as that goes. Now, the Spurs, I think, are the other you have the Thunder, but the Spurs are the other team that has been piecing together a roster to set up a dynasty-type opportunity in the near future. But right now, the near future is the Thunder in the Western Conference Finals, and I don't think that's going to go well, but we'll see.
0: Right, I agree. I mean, I think that I'm going back to the 70s and 80s and even 90s NBA basketball. You had to have your heart broken before you could win it. You know, you had to be able to climb, like this, looking at the Philadelphia 76ers.
1: Yep.
0: You know, they kept getting to the finals with Dr. J. They're like, when are we going to get by these Lakers and finally win one? Magic, come on. And then they won it in 83.
1: The Pistons with the Bulls.
0: Yeah, and then you got the Pistons trying to get through the Celtics.
1: There was death.
0: The Celtics, was taking the Pistons out. Isaiah Thomas throwing the ball away. DJ steals the ball. And, what do we got to do to get by these Celtics? And they finally got by the Celtics. And then they lost to the Lakers. And then, got the heartbreak. And then they finally beat the Lakers. Huh. Meanwhile, the Chicago Bulls, Michael Jordan was still a baby, leading the NBA in scoring. But, hey, man, you ain't got enough, Mike. Them Pistons going to take you out. And they did. Either the Pistons or the Boston Celtics going to take out the Chicago Bulls.
1: And then the Pistons finally got old.
0: And then MJ, started breaking hearts. Yeah. I know what it was like to come up. So, with that, I'm reminded of San Antonio.
1: With Wemby.
0: They're putting Harper. Castle, they're putting pieces together similar to the way OKC did. OKC, nobody's paying attention to OKC in the Midwest, way out in Oklahoma. And then you're like, where'd they get that guy from? Well, he was on their bench. Where'd they get that guy? Hey, they scouted well. And, they truly are a great team. They don't care who gets. I mean, when the Lakers were down 3-0 to OKC, and Shai Gilgeous-Alexander hasn't been SGA yet. I'm like, do the Lakers really think they're going to win four in a row? And then game four came and SGA,
1: bam.
0: It's over. It's over.
1: And the Thunder about to most likely win back-to-back NBA championships. And it's the first time in like eight years, I believe. The NBA has had a different champion for eight straight years.
0: Golden State was the last one to repeat?
1: Yeah. So, and what's interesting about that, and I was one of them, I thought, you know, that dynasties were bad for basketball. Well, I was wrong, because I think that the NBA has not been as relevant having a different I thought that having a different, you know, so many teams in the mix every year, I thought would be good. But this OKC team is different, because they're about to win their second straight one, most likely. And I think if you go poll 100 fans, or just 100 people, name outside of, you know, Shay, name one other player on the Thunder. I don't know how many of those 100 are going to name another player on the Thunder, which is pretty wild, because it's the brand, right? It's the brand. So that
0: similar to Golden State's first run when they won their first championship, that was all basically homegrown players.
1: Yep.
0: With Harrison Barnes, Draymond, you know, Steph, and then when they got, you know, Kevin Durant, it was like, oh, y'all trying to do that super team deal.
1: Because they won a title before.
0: Without him.
1: But like the Thunder did. And it's like, correct. You feel like the Thunder on the brink of maybe adding that.
0: But they haven't added any super team guys.
1: They haven't had to.
0: It's all homegrown. Like I said, it's in the Midwest. Nobody's playing the Kansas.
1: The best player they've had is Alex Caruso, who was a very solid veteran player. But that's not a super team.
0: Yeah, but he's Alex Caruso is a number 7 or 8 guy.
1: Yeah.
0: The second or third guy off your bench.
1: Yep.
0: And you come in, play some quality minutes, and say, this is buying back down. You know, they don't care about him getting 4 or 5 fouls. So he can come in and be as aggressive as he wants because we got coverage. That's what a team, you know, the general manager ought to be GM of the year. Because that's what the Philadelphia 76ers are lacking. That's what the Cleveland Cavaliers seem to be lacking. Because you brought James Harden in here to be like, dog, he's the closer. He's going to be the reason why we're going to win the championship in Cleveland because we got James Harden. Has James Harden ever been out for any team? He's a regular season guy. And now if he wants to change the narrative, which is going to be real hard for James Harden to change the narrative, Cleveland has to win this series and James Harden has to be James Harden that you usually see in a regular season. You know, and that would be the beginning of changing, but that would be one out of how many games he's played in?
1: And Mitchell had a phenomenal game to tie this.
0: Yeah, you expect him to get 38 points in the second half again? In a half period?
1: The East is way more tight than the West, obviously, but yeah, I mean, that's kind of why they put that roster together. Yeah, he is expected.
0: That's why they brought him in.
1: Fair or not. But you're the playoffs. You know, you could do that consistently during the regular season when you're going up against a lot of teams who are exercising the load management, resting players after back-to-backs and injuries and all that. But in the playoffs, you're going up against the best of the best, and you're not going to win a lot of games with your best players finishing under 25. So, and hey, James Harden, after all these years, still, you know, he had an okay game the other night, but he's not the same guy.
0: You didn't pay for okay.
1: Yeah.
0: You paid, like Julius Randle in Minnesota. Hey, man, you got to step up. You want to be the guy? You know, we got me, Ant-Man, and you know, like, when you going to show up, man?
1: And Harden in the regular season, different animal. You get that guy in the postseason, the Cavs are getting to the finals, or at least challenging the Knicks deep into a final Eastern Conference finals run. But.
0: Well, we're going to take a break, and much more NBA to talk about. We'll talk a little college football. Ohio State got jerseys. That's a little teaser. They got new jerseys, the evolution of new jerseys. But we'll talk about all that. All that's coming out, and the NFL schedules is coming out tomorrow, the 14th. Everything's news in the NFL. 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
0: Welcome back, welcome back. You listen to the Keith Byers Radio Show, presented by Lee's Famous Recipe Chicken. I know there's a Lee's near you. There's probably one at the traffic light or one down the street from where you work or where you live, so send the youngster out to go bring you some chicken and let's talk some sports together. Because it's almost lunchtime for me. I'm about to have something as soon as the show's over. And I'm going to have me a two-piece. It's going to be more than two pieces of chicken in here. But it's going to be, I'm only going to eat two. Okay, I'm just telling a story. I'm eating three pieces. I'm eating two legs and a thigh. But nonetheless, we're talking sports. This is the Keith Byers Radio Show. Before the break, I mentioned a little football talk. It's always football. One of my buddies, play golf with over Miami Valley. He said, Keith, we listen to your show if we want you to talk more about football. We don't want to talk about University of Dayton basketball or Ohio State basketball. I'm like, he said, you can talk University of Dayton basketball. Not too much, though. We talk about football. So, a little football talk. The schedules come out tomorrow in the NFL, and there's always some leaks. And one of the leaks is that my Philadelphia Eagles, and just I'm wearing my Eagles shirt today, are playing against Justin Kenner's Dallas Cowboys, I think that's what they call them, Cowgirls or whatever, on Thanksgiving Day. So that much we do know, unless that's fake news. That's going to be good. And I thought I saw, who was I seeing going to? Was it the Eagles going to London too, week five? playing Jacksonville. And a Paris game, I want to say, who did I see? Did you say about that, Justin? I think it was New Orleans. I forgot who they had New Orleans going to play, you know, they're going to Paris to play. Shucks, who was it? Maybe it was Buffalo or somebody like that. But I thought it was, you know, different for New Orleans, you know, all that French, you know, the French Quarter of New Orleans going to Paris. You know, I thought that would be, you know, that's probably a good marriage. A lot of New Orleans fans there in Paris.
1: So these are, the schedule releases officially tomorrow night, but
0: did some of the leaks?
1: They've been,

0: you know, they're leaks, but they're purposeful leaks. Like they're just dropping little Easter eggs throughout the week, little tidbits here and there. Like, so that week 12 Thanksgiving game, Eagles at Cowboys. Cry, Eagles, cry, I think is what you were going to say. But yeah, in week 10, the Patriots will face the Lions in Munich.
1: Germany.
0: Yeah. In week 9, the Bengals will be in Madrid taking on the Falcons.
1: That was my next question. Did the Bengals get a primetime international game? And they did, finally.
0: Yep. So when we do our show on Sunday mornings, we'll be watching the Bengals and the Falcons, you know, while doing the show. Like, that's, I do like some of these.
1: And see, I had a chance to go to Madrid last year.
0: Really?
1: When the Eagles went there.
0: You went with that? Or you went there?
1: No, I was the same week I went to Pebble Beach. I was going to go. But I'm like, Pebble Beach or Madrid? I went to Pebble Beach instead of Madrid.
0: So that week 7, there's Steelers versus Saints in Paris.
1: That's who it was. Yeah. Pittsburgh playing the Saints in Paris. That's going to be good for the Paris people.
0: In week 6, the Texans will face the Jaguars in London. The Jaguars will actually be in London back-to-back weeks, 5 and 6. Because they had the Eagles in week 5.
1: The owner's from London, which Khan, he's in. So they get there, they stay there for 2 weeks. Ooh.
0: So the Eagles will face the Jaguars in week 5 in London, and then the Texans and Jags in week 6 in London.
1: No, two different stadiums. They're playing. The Eagles are playing in Tottenham Stadium. You know, it's just the soccer player stadium. And I played in Wembley. You know, when I was over there twice. That's 1 week is in Tottenham, next week is in Wembley. Okay.
0: And then week 4, I don't know why I went from week 12 down, but it doesn't matter. Week 4, the Colts and Commanders will be in London as well. Week 3, Ravens, Cowboys in Rio. They keep, you know, in Rio, so they'll be in Brazil. And then the Niners, Rams in Melbourne in week 1. That game will kick off the season.
1: Now, if you could pick any of those games, which one would you choose to go, if you could attend?
0: If I could attend.
1: If you could attend any of those international games. I think
0: Rio would be kind of fun. Rio would be kind of fun, but different. It's just different. Like London, like I would never say, because of the football game, I would never say, you know, we would visit London.
1: See, I'm off. I left off about it. Now I see why. I was talking about cities. You're looking at teams.
0: Big Lamar Jackson fan.
1: Okay.
0: But yeah.
1: No, I would, if it, for me, between Melbourne, Rio de Janeiro, London,
0: actually, Melbourne,
1: Paris,
0: would be pretty.
1: Madrid, Munich, and Mexico City, Melbourne.
0: Melbourne, yeah. Again, because I started from week 12 on, and I look up, I'm like, you're right, Melbourne. To go visit in general.
1: To go visit in general to see Australia down under. Do y'all really walk around upside down there? Because you're at the bottom of the globe. You know, so that would be my number, my first pick. My second pick would be Paris. It was between Paris and Madrid, Spain. It would be my second pick. So Madrid would be 3rd and Paris would be 2. So I'll give you 2 more picks.
0: Real quick, I will say, now you've played in these games, but like... Yeah. As a fan, strictly from a fan, I don't give a rip about any of this. I care what week that my team is playing. Like the Bengals.
1: See, I played the preseason games.
0: So, yeah.
1: It didn't matter. So these are real games that matter, so I get it.
0: But, like, if you're a home game, now the Falcons, so if the Bengals-Falcons wasn't selected, the Bengals would be at the Falcons. So it doesn't really impact Bengals fans too much unless you planned on making the, you know, not too far drive to go to Atlanta.
1: But you're a Falcon fan, you want to see Joe Burrow come to your city, and they're going to freaking Madrid.
0: Taking away home games from teams, and I wouldn't like it from a fan perspective. If I'm a team, they have to put on their happy face and say, oh, yeah, we're going to Paris. We're going to Madrid. But reality is you're losing a home game. You're losing business. I don't think that's right. – I don't know why. Why does football have to be global? It's not popular outside of the States. It's not popular outside of the country. So, I mean, it is, but it isn't. Why does it have to go global?
1: TV. They want to sell subscriptions.
0: That's crazy. They
1: want to get you hooked. You live in Rio de Janeiro. Don't you want to watch this NFL football? And, you know, Madrid, you want to watch it on what time is that in Madrid? Monday morning?
0: Because
1: it's like crazy.
0: Basketball, I get it. Basketball's global. You know, soccer, global. Football, I don't think is global. They're trying to make it global, but they're king here. Like, nothing touches the NFL here. I mean, they're doing a schedule release show, and people are going to go crazy over that. We could literally do a special schedule release program tomorrow night on 1410. Because people are nuts about football. But,
1: As a fan, I'm going to put my fan hat on. Why have to wait till May to figure out what am I going to do in the fall. The season been over since December, January. You know, okay, Super Bowl's February, release the schedules for the next year. As a fan, now I got time to save my money to see my team play, or if I want to take a trip.
0: Yep.
1: They're like, hey, man, let's do a boys' weekend or a girls' weekend or, you know, a family trip. You know, now I got time, you know, to plan it. Well, you could do it in May. Well, I would, you know, count your own money pocket. Don't be pocket checking me. I may need more time.
0: I think it's just about owning the content calendar. You think you got the Super Bowl in February, you know, not too long after that. Then it's the next month and some change is all about the build. After the Super Bowl, then it's free agency. Then it's the draft. And then after the draft, it was, hey, by the way, here in about 3 weeks, 4 weeks, we're going to release the schedule. And as we sit here in mid-May, here comes the schedule. Then you got camp here in a couple months.
1: OTAs.
0: They dominate.
1: And then training camp starts in July.
0: So they dominate the full 12-month calendar.
1: Yeah.
0: So that's what, but you're right. If you release the schedule earlier, you give fans.
1: Time to really think what I want to do.
0: Or release next year's schedule around Christmas, start buying Christmas presents for next year. You know what I mean? Like something like that. But I love the schedule release because I think think about the Bengals. I was like, I've talked on my show all week about they've gotten off to a slow start every year, no matter what, whether Joe Burrow's healthy, whether he's not healthy. And no matter what, they've gotten off to 2-2 starts, 1-3 starts. So for a team like the Bengals and around here, I think who you play in September matters. So we were looking through their schedule. Which teams would you want to avoid in the month of September? If I'm Cincinnati, I don't want to see Cleveland in September. I know Cleveland's not great, but that defense, they've always been a mismatch problem for them. I don't want to see Houston with that defense. I don't want to see Washington with their defense. Yet Kansas City. So started looking at that, but I think a team like Cincinnati, I think we already know who they play, but when they play them, I think when they play them definitely matters.
1: Yeah, it's true. I mean, being it, you know, like I used to pay attention more, I still always, but you know, when I was in the NFC East playing for the Eagles, first thing when the schedules came out, when do we play the Giants? When do we play Washington? You know, when do we, you know, weren't worried about Dallas so much, but.
0: Why were you worried about Dallas?
1: Yeah, everybody was spanking them.
0: You okay.
1: Everybody was spanking them. But I was really talking about your division games.
0: Oh, you wanted to know which games you were capable of winning. You knew you couldn't beat Dallas. So there we go. Makes sense.
1: You know, the game, because the quickest way to make the playoffs is win your division. That's the quickest way. So when are you going to play your division opponents? You know, sometimes you open up a season against a division opponent. And then, like, my rookie year, first game was against the Washington football team now. Against Washington, my rookie year. We didn't play them the second time until the last game of the season. That's a heck of a big gap between the first game and the last game. Or do you want to play in the month of September if you're the Bengals, do you want to play 2 or 3 division games? Or no division games? You know, because you said it got to a slow start.
0: Yep.
1: You know, where Cleveland is in their division, you know, they all matter at the end of the season. When you played them, you know, and when would you like to see the Bengals' divisional play start? One game in the first 4 weeks or 2 games in the first 4 weeks, so don't wait till October before they start playing division games. You know, like I thought the scheduling quirk was really jacked up last year. The Eagles played Washington like 13 days apart. They played them on a Thursday night, and then they had a game, and then they played them again on a Sunday. I'm like, didn't they just play? So they played them twice in 3 games.
0: Well,
1: was crazy.
0: If you remember Pittsburgh, I think it was 2024. Pittsburgh, they got to their bye week in week 9 before they even played their very first AFC North game. So in 2024, Pittsburgh didn't play their first divisional game until November 17th.
1: Wow, so they had 6 games left in the division.
0: So from November 17th to January 4th, you played Baltimore, Cleveland, Cincinnati twice. Also while playing Philadelphia and Kansas City, it was a brutal stretch. They made the playoffs and then played Baltimore in the opening round. So you played, what is it, 7 divisional games in the final in 2 months?
1: Yeah.
0: Including the playoffs right there. So anyways, those are some of the scheduling quirks right there. I mean, the first, like I said, they made it all the way to November 17th.
1: Wow, that's hard to do that without playing a division opponent.
0: But, like, someone didn't catch that? You mean to tell me you couldn't sprinkle one division opponent today?
1: Yeah, they were like, well, decision's made. We're going to go and do it anyway.
0: Now, some would say, okay, cool, you got 2 months to really iron out all your, you know, or that, man, a lot can happen in 2 months. You could be injured and banged up, and we want to get some of these division games out of the way now and early when we're fresh. So, who knows?
1: Yeah, but me personally, I like to play my last divisional game you know, you never know how every season is different. But when I was in Philly, I wanted to play my last divisional game with 2 weeks to go in the season. You know,
0: yep.
1: Whereas, you know, sometimes it's the last game. And the first time when I was in Philly, we won the division in 88. Our last game was a division game against the Cowboys. And we didn't know if we had won a division because the Giants played the Jets, which is a non-division game. But the math was working out, and we needed the Jets to beat the Giants so that we could win the division outright. Otherwise, we'd have been a wild card. You know, but it was just funny how things work. But, you know, scheduling does matter. But what matters more than scheduling is just winning the ball game. You know, as a player, you can't control what the scheduling is. You know, we're going to see the schedules tomorrow. They're going to be people saying, oh, man, they got a tough schedule. It's the NFL. They're all tough. Oh, they got an easy schedule. It's the NFL. There are no easy games. So the season's going to come, and we're going to look back on it and be like, what we thought was tough wasn't tough, and what we thought was easy wasn't easy. You know, and we'll see how it all plays out. I mean, and sometimes the schedule just works out just well for you, but just win, baby, just win. Speaking of football and football jerseys, you know, my gosh, the Ohio State Buckeyes are coming out with new jerseys, new old jerseys, and they got them out there on social media if you haven't seen them already. This is the first time they've changed jerseys per se since 2007. So now they got it's more of a core look. It's still the Buckeye jerseys. The sleeves is a little bit different. I don't know if you've seen it, Justin.
0: Yeah, it's back to the silver sleeves or whatever. Back to the stripes on the sleeves.
1: You know,
0: there's like college football. There's just some teams that should never change their look. Alabama should. In college football, it's funny. Less is more. Like, less is more in college football. And Alabama's one of them. I think Texas is one. I think Ohio State, Penn State's another one. You know what I mean? Like, there's Michigan. Really, I mean, I'd say 90% of college football, I wouldn't touch what you have. Like, if you're a brand, like, when I see Michigan, I hate when they take it.
1: There's still evolution. Like, but I think Alabama hasn't changed at all. At least, and Penn State, they had one little. They put their names on the back of the jersey for a few years when O'Brien was there. But on that, they haven't changed.
0: Yeah.
1: And any other school, you know, there's been an evolution. I mean, you look at, and I like evolution of jerseys.
0: Okay.
1: You know, I just don't like the evolution of the helmet per se. But you know, I don't know your high school when your freshman year. Did the VAR in your senior year, did y'all have any changes in the jerseys?
0: Yes.
1: In your basketball team, they had evolution.
0: Thanks to your, you know, jerk of a college that you went to. Van Wert had, I mean, to be fair, I mean, they were identical to Ohio State's jerseys. They had the stripes on the side. I mean, it was because scarlet and gray is the same colors for Van Wert. The helmet with the Van Wert stripe right down the middle. I mean, it was
1: really
0: Ohio. So they sent a cease and desist. So they had to change up everything. So, yes, we got drastically.
1: But what about your basketball jersey?
0: For whatever reason, they changed up our logo, and it looked like Washington State. So I was like, you know, it's one thing to have, you know, to get kicked by Ohio State, but now we're getting bullied by Washington State. So that was a tough one, but we had to change it up. But no, to your point, yes, I remember the jerseys as a kid going to games, and like you see those jerseys, it just takes you back to a certain time.
1: Right.
0: You know, that's why you're wearing the old Eagles green or whatever, like the nostalgia of when you it takes you back to your playing days, but fans, same thing when they've, you know, so.
1: Like the Pittsburgh Pirates, I loved the 70s, early 80s Pirates, so they was changing jerseys every year, you know, the pillbox hats. I love that. Some people love the Cincinnati Reds, Big Red Machines jerseys. So I understand the evolution of the jerseys, and you know, but I, you know, I'm not a big fan of Ohio State ever changing.
0: I don't really notice the big difference. I mean,
1: It's not that big. You know, like my jersey, we had holes in our jerseys.
0: Yeah,
1: we had the mesh jerseys, and like, during that era,
0: what do they call them? Pennies? What do they call them now? Like the
1: practice jerseys. But man, them things would tear your fingernails up.
0: Really?
1: Ooh. Ooh, you try, oh, man, you get your hands stuck in those holes? My gosh.
0: Well, that's why you tackle and wrap, you don't pull.
1: Yes, indeed. Yes, indeed. But, you know.
0: Yeah, I'm looking at them now. They didn't mess with it too much.
1: They didn't mess with it too much. You know, not, in, you know. It's,
0: where are you with the black jerseys, the all-black jerseys?
1: I'm not. I don't like them.
0: They're cool, don't get me wrong, but I don't see the purpose of them. By the way, I'm big on, this is why I don't like the NBA right now. You know, when I was a kid, you'd see the away team with the dark jerseys and the home team with the light jerseys. I can't stand tuning into games now when the Lakers are wearing purple at home and then Boston's wearing their white jerseys. You know what I mean? Like, that stuff drives me nuts. It shouldn't. I don't know why, but that I hate that. I don't like that. I don't like.
1: You can walk in the room when you're a kid and look at TV. Yeah. Who's wearing the dark? Who's wearing the white? Oh, that's the home team. That's the visiting team.
0: Yep.
1: Now you don't know.
0: The Celtics changed their green. By the way, I'm looking at that green Eagles shirt you have on. Now it's like a highlighter green. Have you noticed that the Celtics changed their green when you watch their court? Like, it's like a highlight. It used to be that, like, faded green. Now it's like a highlighter green.
1: Their green was, the original green was almost like this Kelly green.
0: That's what So maybe they went back to it. Maybe I just remember it faded.
1: It was, and then it got like a little bit darker green. You know, then like maybe the Parpish years or something like that.
0: And I guess that's when Antoine Walker went out, you know, when, but like, yeah, the Lakers, it's supposed to be gold, but that's yellow. That's highlighter yellow. But so my point is, in college football, like when Ohio State, Michigan play, what's the jersey combos that you like? I like the, you know, Ohio State white and the gray with the Michigan with the blue and the yellow. Like, stick to that. I hate when they mix
1: it up. Oh, you're talking about. Yeah.
0: Michigan went blue on blue last year. I hate that. Like, just stick to if we're not going to touch Ohio State, Michigan, not that we should, but if we're not going to touch anything or change anything because of tradition, then don't touch anything. Wear the same jerseys, everything. Like,
1: you're home and you wear them away. Yeah. And vice versa. Yeah. Yeah. I mean, and it's all, you know, in the almighty dollar. You know, that's what it comes to. I thought I was going to have time to. I'll save this subject for next week. You know, a mentorship program that Ohio State is in the midst of initiating with former players and current players is something that was kind of my ideal. I've been talking about the last couple of years, but they're going to do it, and I'm still waiting to get more information on that. But we'll talk about that more next week. Right now, we got 6 teams in the NBA playoffs still left. This time next week, it should only be 4. You've been listening to the Keith Byers Radio Show. Thank you for listening. I'll be back. And one final thing. Get out and do a random act of kindness for your fellow man. Have a great day.
0: Don't do a final act of kindness.
1: That's not a final.
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3: Right. Listen, I know we're in the middle of the NBA playoffs. I get it. I know we're in the middle of the NHL playoffs. I get it. I know one sport in the NBA leads up to the finals, and one sport in the NHL leads up to the final. Singular. I don't get it. But that's just the way it is. Right? Major League Baseball. I'm following it again. The Yankees actually won.
4: Oh, yeah.
3: It was following it in Cal Raleigh. He broke an 0-for-30 for whatever slump by apparently showering in his uniform. Did you hear about that?
4: No.
3: That's a slump bust move right there.
4: Buster. Okay.
3: These are all happening. I get it. This is all. We're in the middle of all of it. The WNBA season is tipping off and is already a few games in.
4: Oh, great finish in Portland last night.
3: Susie's taking Taylor to Fever Sparks tonight.
4: Love it.
3: Here in town. Live. In other words, there's lots of current things happening.
4: Is that why Mike's not here today?
3: Maybe so. He's got himself set up.
4: He's getting ready.
3: He's got his hat. He's got a seat like he's sitting in front of Satrials like he did that time for the Fever and the Sparks.
4: Taking creepy years ago. He's just like, how close can I get?
3: Oh, yeah. I don't know. Susie will bolo for that one tonight.
4: Of course. Right. Of course.
3: Listen, I understand there's lots going on now.
4: There is.
3: But the schedule's about to get released. And I had many different ways about how was I going to handle this conversation. And I figured it out. Forget the schedule.
4: Oh, forget it?
3: Yeah.
4: Oh.
3: I've got a power rankings right in the middle of May. I'm going to do this from now on, as long as this show's on the air and as long as I'm no longer involved in the schedule release. I've got this going down every year now. A new tradition unlike any other.
4: Love it.
3: The first way, way, way too early power ranking.
4: Oh!
3: And then I will go right before everybody leaves for the summer is a way, way too early.
4: Okay.
3: And then right at the outset of training camp maybe or middle of training camp, way too early.
4: Okay.
3: Then I'll do regular power. So I got power ranking set up. One a month.
4: So this is 3 ways?
3: This is way, way, way too early.
4: Okay, got it.
3: Pre-schedule release, power rankings. It's a mouthful. Presented by SoFi. Hit it.
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6: There are many like it, but this one is mine.
7: Power rankings.
3: That's right. Way too early, right before the schedule release edition of the Power Rankings presented by SoFi. That is a mouthful. Hit it, please. I've got 10 teams.
8: Times.
3: That's what the Power Rankings, come on, demands. First up, number 10 on the list.
4: Don't blow it.
3: They've got a new head coach.
4: Okay.
3: They've got a new offensive coordinator.
4: Interesting.
3: The offensive coordinator has been plucked from the fruit of the Chicago Bears' Ben Johnson vine. Hey, everybody's been sitting there in Ballmer wondering when this offense is going to look newfangled, high-flying, with all due respect to the new head coach in Cleveland, Todd Monken. You know, Greg Roman before that. Right? They got Declan Doyle now. Keep that name in mind with Lamar Jackson and Derrick Henry. And this offense rolling downhill. Albeit behind a new center. But Baltimore is number 10 on this list. Okay. Don't forget them.
4: Okay.
3: Don't forget them.
4: Right.
3: I understand they didn't make it last year. I understand they made some changes, but I like the changes.
4: They drafted that guy you love.
3: Venga Ioane. A right guard that will be in the mix for Offensive Rookie of the Year.
4: Right, what you said.
3: Yeah. Oliva Venga.
4: God bless you.
3: Okay. From Penn State, number 10 on the list. The Baltimore Ravens are 10th on my power rankings. Number 9, this team has got to get better because with the next man up last year, and nobody expected them to, and I understand they had a last-place schedule, but they damn near were the one seed in the NFC. Now they got Mike Evans. They got Nick Bosa back. They got Fred Warner back. I understand Kittle might not be back until, you know, who knows when, but I think he'll be ready at some point. San Francisco 49ers, bang, bang, nine again.
4: Seems a little low.
3: Nine, okay. Seems a little low, but there's some really good teams. I guess this is way, way, way too early.
4: Okay, yeah, man. Don't mess up his
3: phone. It's fine. You can pick it. I know you're nitpicking. Yeah, that's fine. Number 8.
4: Okay. I don't pick nits.
3: Number 8. I put them higher. I just don't know what's going to happen, what they're going to look like without A.J. Brown. I'm putting the Eagles here at number 8.
4: Ahead of the Niners.
3: I am putting them ahead of the Niners, and I know the Niners bounced the Eagles last year. I get it. I just like Mike Evans, man, on Philadelphia. On San Francisco, putting him at 9. I still need to see a little bit more. In the Eagles, I'm putting him at 8.
4: A.J. Brown's still an Eagle, though.
3: I know that, but that's
4: what I've heard.
3: Not going to happen. Get ready, pal.
4: Well, you heard the rumor, A.J. Brown's in Boston.
3: He's already looking at
4: condos, baby.
3: Which brings me to number 7. The New England Patriots are number 7.
4: Ooh, that's low. Low? Disrespect.
3: Low?
4: In the Super Bowl last year.
3: I know. That was way, way too early.
4: Have they played that game yet?
3: They hit it.
4: I'm still waiting.
3: Bigger and faster than you expected.
4: That's true. This is actually.
3: I need to see what it looks like in year 2 here, man.
4: Let's keep us under the radar.
3: All right.
4: Who's our head coach?
3: Exactly. There's that, too. But who the heck knows, man? That's been quiet for at least a few days, which has not been the case over the last month. Number 6. Putting the Chicago Bears here.
4: Oh.
3: They are the highest ranked NFC North team I have here.
4: Okay.
3: I'm putting them at 6.
4: 6.
3: All right. Can't wait to see what Ben Johnson and the Bears look like in their year 2. Dylan Thienemann, that first round pick, they're going to put him right in the back end of that defense, start thumping, coming downhill and hit people for the back end. Maybe this defense, front end, back end, they got it working now. A little even better.
4: Bears' third best odds to win the North.
3: I got it. To win the North, really?
4: Yeah.
3: Huh. Okay. Okay.
4: Yeah.
3: Number 5.
4: Go ahead, say it. No. Come on.
3: I believe in him.
4: No way.
3: I'm putting the Dallas Cowboys in the top 5.
4: Oh
3: yeah.
4: Wow.
3: I think they've nailed the offseason. Wow. That they have been winning. That defensive line, I know they coughed up Odigizua to San Francisco, by the way. But Rashawn Gary.
4: Yes.
3: Kenny Clark. Yes. Quentin Williams, the kid they just drafted, Malachi Lawrence, overshown. My guy, Jay Sean Barham out of Michigan, where they drafted. Caleb Downs on the back end. I think they have

0: Bills probably.
1: Where? Over who? Who do you take off? You take Dallas off.
0: I would probably have Buffalo in the top five.
1: Really? Okay.
2: Well, it's a good thing he doesn't have a way too.
1: Well, let's see what happens in the next month.
0: Yeah.
1: You never know.
0: Never know.
1: There could be some OTA movement.
0: That's right.
1: OTA-inspired movement.
0: Some good free agents out there.
1: And call me, if you wish. Yeah. 844-204.
2: Holla at him.
1: Holla at your boy. Method Man once said.
2: That's my man's in there.
1: Okay.
0: Love it. Good list.
1: Wait, I don't know. Everything you've said since I opened my mouth says it's not a
0: good. Oh, sorry. Good idea for the list.
1: Ah. 844-204-RICH, number two dial. Coming back, we have games on the schedule that have been announced. 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And by tickets, I mean airplane tickets, because they're all international series games.
2: Get your Euros ready.
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5: Today, sun and clouds mixed, a high of 66. Tonight, partly cloudy, a low of 44 degrees. And tomorrow for your Thursday, intervals of clouds and sunshine, high of 66. I'm Adam Zellick for 1410 ESPN Radio.
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21: 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Two conference finals in 19 seasons. Never been to the NBA finals. Postseason record 79-79. The two worst contracts in the National Basketball Association, and he carries himself in a way you would think

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7: 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It's four. 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
8: 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So it wasn't like they had three really good linebackers.
7: Yeah, it's crazy. I know. One would think that number

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5: Today, sun and clouds mixed, a high of 66. Tonight, partly cloudy, a low of 44 degrees. And tomorrow for your Thursday, intervals of clouds and sunshine, high of 66. I'm Adam Zellick for 1410 ESPN Radio.
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5: Well, this knight was still in the practice shorts, ice bags on his knees, slide sandals on his feet.
6: And he walked right out.
5: Walks out.
6: By the way, Dave McMenamin here on the Rich Eisen Show talking about his piece that's on ESPN.com that's kind of burning up the entire NBA community, and certainly here in Los Angeles, California, live on the Rich Eisen Show. So LeBron James walked out with bags of ice on his knees? Or you took those off and left? Do we know that?
5: No. I mean, I saw it with my own two eyes. The bags of ice were still on his knees. And so this is like...
6: He's just out.
5: So to be clear, isn't because he doesn't think J.J. Redick is deserving of a moment. It's not about that at all.
6: Yes.
5: He has a great relationship.
6: And it was a beautiful moment. The video of his children saying, congratulations, Dad.
5: Right.
6: You know?
5: It was taken by LeBron to be... another example of the Lakers not appreciating him and everything that he does.
6: Where does that come from?
5: I think it's from an 8-year relationship that has had a lot of stuff build up. Now, yeah, I asked LeBron after game 4.
6: Yes.
5: Against the Thunder. He's making the same route out of the arena. Mm-hmm. This time he's wearing regular clothes.
6: Okay.
5: Yeah. He's wearing the same clothes he arrived in.
6: Right.
5: And I said, in order for you to come back to play for the Lakers, I understand you're going to have to figure out whether you want to play. I understand you're going to have to both sides will have to figure out what the money. But that aside, is there any static that needs to be cleared up in order for this to move forward? And he said, there's no static from me. And so...
6: I saw that. That was the quote, one of the second to last quotes of your piece.
5: Right. So I would say that perhaps that means that even though he had this moment... that was a real moment of indignation is what he felt.
6: Yeah.
5: It's not something he can't get over in order to keep playing for the Lakers.
6: Right.
5: But the Lakers, you know, you're dealing with one of the best players of all time. Where he goes on the list, that's up for debate. But
6: 9th if you saw First Take the other day. But okay, keep going.
5: Yeah.
6: Yeah.
5: And also someone who has now worked for you for 8 years, been the face of the franchise, delivered a championship, all of those things.
6: Mm-hmm.
5: Are you ever going to make the guy feel like you want him?
6: I mean, $50 million, he's the highest paid guy on the team.
5: So that's what the money is for? Are you Don Draper? Is that how you work with
6: John Hamm?
5: Yeah, okay.
6: That's what the money is for. Yeah. Like, that is in many ways, in many metrics, in sports for sure, the biggest respect you can get is your paycheck. That's number one, I understand. Is any of this born out of the fact is how he found out about the Luka trade?
5: I haven't been told that specifically.
6: Okay.
5: You know, LeBron has on the record said that, of course, if that trade comes across your desk, you make it.
6: Right.
5: He understands it as close as he is with Anthony Davis and is to this day. No, I don't really think it's more about once the trade occurred, the way the Lakers went about their business.
6: Would it have been in any way, shape, or form? impossible if you could wave a wand that not only do they have multiple game balls, but Rob Pelinka goes to LeBron and says, hey, congrats on tonight. That's pretty cool. And part of this, to get to this milestone on a night like tonight for JJ, is because of what you've done over the last few weeks. Hold on a minute. And we've got some videos from his kids to give him this game ball. How would it be if you gave him the game ball?
5: That sounds like a wonderful idea.
6: What if you, LeBron, you take center stage here and you give him the game ball? I think it might mean a lot to him.
5: Yeah.
6: Might mean a lot to the group. But they don't have that relationship, clearly.
5: It doesn't seem to be that they do. And I think that would be a wonderful idea, right?
6: Sounds like that's management. Yeah. That's how you manage a room. You generally manage. Does Rob not have this chip? Does he not care? I mean, to be putting a fine point on it. I mean, because how does something like this happen, you know?
5: It seems like a self-inflicted wound.
6: Mm-hmm. It seems like it. Or you could say, hey, LeBron, you've got a million accolades. What do you care? I understand.
5: Yeah, I was talking to Ramona Shelburne. I was on earlier.
6: Yeah, she was
5: saying that. And we were just talking in the green room, and you know, she made the point to me, like, well, you know, can they know which are the accolades that matter and which don't? I'm like, I don't know. Maybe. But this one, the most wins in all time, that seems to be like one that you might want to underline.
6: Right. And you get it against the Cavs.
5: And against the Cavs.
6: Where you know, your team of your youth and the one you started for. All right, so this is good drama. It's great. You know, definitely conversations to be had on a day like today. Dave McMenamin here on the Rich Eisen Show. What happens now? Like, what's the orders of business here for Rob Pelinka and the Lakers, since you say that whatever did happen on that night is something that can be bridged for LeBron to still play here?
5: Number one is the Lakers are going to give LeBron the time that he needs to decompress from the season.
6: And that's heard where Rob said that yesterday.
5: Right. And determine whether he wants to play or not.
6: Yes.
5: My inclination, and also kind of the way he managed the other night, is that he will want to come back and play. I mean, the tone that LeBron was giving after game four against OKC was not, you just saw me play my last NBA basketball
6: game. I didn't get that sense either. Yeah.
5: So that part, okay, let's assume. Now, we can't assume because you got to allow him to have his process, but like, our hunch would be that he's going to come back. And then you have to figure out, it's not necessarily just the number. The number matters. The number matters based on the value that he brings. It also matters on a respect level, but also, as I reported, an agent tell me, and this is someone who has had clients on the Lakers in the last decade, mm-hmm. does not represent LeBron James, but said, all right, you got to give LeBron James a number and you got to give him a why behind the number. And if that number is under market value, then you got to say, we want you to take X because we plan to do Y with those extra dollars. And like, if for a guy who claims to be about winning and says that that is something that continues to fuel him, mm-hmm. that should fall on a receptive ear. And I think you look back to the negotiations of 2024, LeBron James took a pay cut. It was minor, but he did take a pay cut to help the Lakers get out of the second apron restrictions. Mm-hmm. And he would have taken a larger pay cut had the Lakers been able to convince someone like a James Harden, Jonas Valanciunas, or Klay Thompson at the time to take the money that he would have left on the table.
6: So who's on the list of the player?
5: That's a great question. I don't know that yet. And I didn't know about, you know, Jonas and James and Klay till much further along in the conversation. And again, these things were, May 13th or something like that. These are conversations that probably should happen around the draft in late June.
6: Well, Austin Reeves is one of them, right?
5: Oh, yeah. LeBron loves playing with Austin Reeves.
6: Right. You could see that.
5: Yeah.
6: You could see that.
5: Yeah.
6: And obviously, Luka's going to be there. And if I'm the Lakers, I want to see these three guys together. Like, they had it work. Like 16-2.
5: And they were beating good teams. They were beating the Knicks when the Knicks were rolling.
6: Knicks
5: came in on an 8-game winning streak.
6: I honestly thought this was it. I really thought this was it. Sitting here, I didn't see what you pointed out was two nights later in Oklahoma City, 47-point loss with two massive injuries that reverberated into the playoffs, one all the way into the offseason with Luka. But I would think, would Rui be on the list too? Can you?
5: Rui's an interesting one. He made $18 million this year.
6: Right.
5: He was great. He was so consistent in the playoffs.
6: Right.
5: He's now the best, most accurate three-point shooter in playoffs history.
6: That's wild.
5: It's like, that's incredible, right?
6: Yes.
5: When you start looking at the money, though, that's going to be an interesting one because you're going to need to re-sign Jackson Hayes, you'd think. You know, he's been now with the team for 3 years. He's on the Slovenian national team, so I would suggest...
6: How about that?
5: He has a pretty good relationship with Luka Doncic.
6: Right.
5: And look what he did in game four against the Thunder. He was great off
6: the bench.
5: He was
6: terrific.
5: Yeah.
6: Is DeAndre Ayton history?
5: So the interesting part about Ayton, he has a player option.
6: Right.
5: And we'll see what the market is for him. Obviously, we saw the way he performed against OKC. That left a lot to be desired.
6: That's one way to put it. Another way I put it is that if he has a player option, as I mentioned the other day, they'd call an Uber for him. You know,
5: Marcus Smart had a really strong season.
6: I did like him.
5: Yeah.
6: I thought he did play well.
5: He has a player option, but I would say he probably played his way into a new deal from the Lakers.
6: I mean, we've had him on the show, Chris, and
7: he's great.
6: I like him as a person,
5: yeah.
6: You know?
5: Yeah.
6: Like a good dude.
5: Yeah.
6: He would probably be a nice glue guy all around.
5: Absolutely. He's seen a lot in this league. He has a lot of, you know, some of the younger guys look up to him. Like, he's a former defensive player of the year.
6: So, yeah.
5: He's a guy who brings a grit. You know, sometimes he plays with so much confidence that he takes shots you'd probably prefer someone else taking. But that's kind of like, you take the good with the bad. I actually had someone describe Marcus Smart to me the same way Manny Ramirez was described when he was for the Red Sox. Manny being Manny, Marcus being Marcus. But you take him at the end of the day.
6: Of course. So you obviously mentioned timing about the draft, but how did these are all trains that are running on the same, you know, at the same time here, maybe different tracks, obviously. But how do you put this all together, and who's the one who decides? Is Genie still, you know, full thumb on the scale here, new management? Because this is a lot of money we're talking about committing, a lot.
5: Right.
6: And also, you know, Genie knows better than anybody about what it means to have somebody of LeBron's stature retire and the Lakers do the Lakers thing by rolling it out. Like, you want to talk about respect? I mean, they will roll it out for him if that's what LeBron wants, don't
5: right.
6: you think? I mean,
5: right. So we're not totally sure whether I had a couple people close to LeBron suggest to me this year that, you know, I know other guys have done the retirement tour. That might not be what LeBron wants. Now,
6: really,
5: I'll believe it when I see it, quite frankly. But the people who told me it would have the authority to know that came right from LeBron's mouth.
6: So he would not, so whoever might have told you this, okay, not asking to source it, indicated that he might not want to, he would just like, what, one night just stroll off and that's it?
5: Just,
6: like,
5: I,
6: not
5: I
6: give any
5: just,
6: heads up?
5: You know, keep the
6: over?
5: Main thing the main thing and focus on the basketball at hand.
6: It wouldn't be an announcement before the season that this is it, I'm done.
5: Now, things could change. I'm just telling you that was suggested to me this year. Now, I had Kobe Bryant tell me that straight from the horse's mouth
6: right.
5: in 2013. I did the first interview with him after the torn Achilles.
6: Mm-hmm.
5: And I asked him about, do you look at the end? He said, I don't want a retirement tour. And then, lo and behold, in 2016, he had one. So
6: he had a nice commercial
5: change.
6: On the last night.
5: Yeah, a beautiful. Which, I love that commercial, by the way.
6: I mean, actually, while we're on the subject matter, I took the different point of view. I just like the haters, all that stuff. To me, I wanted a lighter touch, but I understand, you know, where he was coming from.
5: It's hard to like
6: sort of like what Jordan, you know, said in his induction speech.
5: Off, yeah,
6: you know what I mean?
5: Right.
6: Like settling scores in a way, but that's for a different day.
5: Yeah.
6: So,
5: but that's what that did fuel him, though.
6: How do we get it all together, though? How do the Lakers put this all together? And who might be from outside the organization that they're interested in bringing in as a championship roster? Because everybody that we just mentioned, even if healthy, might not have gotten past that team that just boat raced them out, because they are a wagon and they are young and they know exactly what they're doing and they have exactly a sense of who they are and they are great at it.
5: Yeah, I mean, that's a tremendous team.
6: Oh, my God.
5: Austin Reeves, that's a great bleeping team.
6: Yeah.
5: That applies because they did all that without Jalen Williams, who's an all-star this year.
6: Right.
5: I mean, I had someone, the Lakers, tell me after game three, in L.A., they won that game, and at the end of the game, they have, like, Aaron Wiggins on the court. They have Jared McCain. They have Kenrich Williams. I think maybe Isaiah Joe. And they were like, all those guys who are against our garbage time guys, because basically when the Lakers had waved the white flag,
6: right,
5: they could be playing our rotation. And it was their final five guys, basically, could be guys 6 through 10 for the Lakers.
6: And who's to stop them from finding the next A.J. Mitchell in this year's draft? Because it's crazy. So what is the Laker blueprint, do you believe? It involves LeBron? It does not involve LeBron?
5: I mean, I think it should involve LeBron. And also, it would be pretty disingenuous for Rob Pelinka to have that press conference yesterday and say, LeBron's honored the game better than any guy in the history of the sport, and we want to honor him.
6: Right.
5: And we want him. We would love to have him on our team. Once you put yourself out there that way, and then if you don't actually try to have him be in your team,
6: right,
5: that would seem a little wrong to me.
6: Okay.
5: So,
6: and then
5: it would LeBron, be you need Austin.
6: Him, for sure, yeah. Right?
5: I think.
6: What's the number he's going to command, you think? 40?
5: I mean, the maximum he could get is 5 years, $241 million. Now, I don't think we're going to get to that number, but that is the maximum he could resign with the Lakers.
6: Right.
5: I don't know what the number is. I really don't. I don't think you're looking at a significant pay raise, though, and I think if you're not starting the conversation in the 30s, clearly, you know, you're not in the right ballpark.
6: Right. So, but who's the one who's going to convince everybody to get them all on the same page? You're willing to play with him. You're willing to play with him. You're willing to stay here under these conditions. You're willing to do it under that condition. You're willing to take that much money. You're willing to take that much money. All right, let's all go. Like, who's, is that
5: Pelinka? You sound like someone like Jerry West, right? Like, yeah, where's Jerry West right now? You know, may he rest in peace.
6: May he rest in peace.
5: Yeah. I don't know, that you might be pointing to something that the Lakers are missing right now from the organization. And, you know, they're trying to model themselves after the Dodgers. You know, Andrew Friedman, I believe, is someone who can fill that role there. You know, as part of this process, as they're looking to build out their front office and bring an assistant general manager for pro personnel and assistant general manager for kind of analytics and draft prep and salary cap, maybe let's pay attention to, like, let's build out to have someone who can be magnanimous, who can work with personalities.
6: Magic?
5: And egos.
6: Serious.
5: Right. I mean, it's not an absurd thought.
6: More magnanimous and great with personalities than him.
5: It's not an absurd thought. And obviously he's very much involved with the Dodgers.
6: Yeah.
5: I haven't heard of anything of that like that happening since Mark Walter took over, but you know, I don't know
6: if he's in the organization.
5: Yeah,
6: why wouldn't he be the one to start walking around and just delivering a message for the organization? Someone else in the organization.
5: But one of his Showtime teammates is going on done a couple of radio interviews. Byron Scott saying Lakers need to get rid of LeBron.
7: Yeah.
6: Okay. All right.
5: So
6: I don't know, man. The guy I just saw in the playoffs, you know, Daigneau said afterwards that he was, you know, he was a problem for them that made them better for going against.
5: Yeah, how about that? Right?
6: He sharpened their iron.
5: Mm-hmm.
6: SGA said he was the top of their scouting report. All right. You're going to let doesn't matter what that player's name is or how old that player is, you're going to let that player walk.
5: And
6: you know,
5: he does
6: really
5: organize every part of his life to be able to give his best April 15th through however long it goes.
6: Right.
5: I mean, he is a different player in the playoffs in the best way possible. And he was the best player for the Lakers these playoffs. He was the best player for the Lakers last playoffs when Luka was playing as well, if you watch those games.
6: The drama has begun.
8: LeBron is not the future of the Lakers.
6: I get it. But
5: he can't be the present? Is he done? Is he out of the league?
7: Well, this whole LeBron thing just reminds me of Aaron Rodgers and the Steelers. He's just holding them back from growing and going to the next level.
5: Holding them back from what? Like, they would have been out in the first round. So he's holding them back from beating the Rockets?
7: No, their season ended when Luka got injured.
5: But it didn't.
7: It did. They were not, once Luka got hurt, they were not winning the championship.
5: Well, but they, with Luka, they lost by 40 to the Thunder. They lost all the games they played against the Thunder in the regular season. So Luka's the magical cure to beat the Thunder?
6: Again,
7: they certainly weren't beating him without him.
6: The analogy,
7: at least Luka gives you a chance.
6: The analogy that I think is...
5: But Luka and no LeBron, all of a sudden you're beating the Thunder?
7: Go. There's a guy in Milwaukee who's very unhappy.
5: I don't think he's coming to the Lakers.
6: They don't have enough to give it to him. They don't have enough on their current roster to give for him, right?
5: Well, it would have to be a Austin Reeves sign and trade
6: right.
5: to get the numbers right. They'll have draft picks available to trade this summer.
6: Okay, so there is a path to Giannis.
5: There's a path. I don't think it's a likely path, but there is a path to
6: it. I like it. See the likeliness right there?
7: It wasn't a likely path for Luka to end up in L.A., and it happened.
6: Well, who the hell knew about that one coming?
5: Luka and Giannis, that gets you more excited than LeBron James?
6: It does for him.
7: Really?
6: Because Luka's, he
7: does. Luka and LeBron, you think, is better than Luka and Giannis?
5: Luka, LeBron, Austin Reeves, next year, yeah.
7: Oh, I like Luka and Giannis better.
6: Is this what happened in Syracuse between the two?
7: Dave and I, we were just playing basketball.
6: Okay.
5: Yeah, that's right.
6: Okay, very good. Great to see you, man.
5: Yeah, great to see you.
6: Thanks for coming in here. Congrats on a great season to this point in time. And a busy part just begins for you, man.
5: Yeah.
6: This is about it. Thanks for coming.
5: Yep.
6: But come back. Let's
5: do this
6: more often.
5: I'll wear my shorts.
6: You don't have to. No, don't wear shorts. That's a problem. That's a problem.
7: Your legs are shown on TV.
6: Yeah. John Miller showed up in shorts once, and he's just like, wait, this on TV? I'm like, yeah. Good to see you. That's Dave McMenamin. Everybody seek out this man's article. It is must-read material, and it certainly is food for thought right here on The Rich Eisen Show. 844-204-RICH, number to dial. Where's O'Shea Jackson Jr.? Is he going to get any of this smoke, or he's not?
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15: You think a ticket for not wearing your seatbelt is the worst that could happen? A fine, an inconvenience, a little embarrassment. 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
20: 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All right, so screw it. I'm a Michigan man. I'll say it.
21: You are?
20: Yeah. I'll give Rob Pelinka advice.
21: Michigan man to Michigan.
20: I'll say it.
21: M to M?
20: Say it. I'll say it right now.
21: Just say it.
20: I will call Magic Johnson and say, Magic, can you talk to LeBron?
21: And tell him what?
20: What's your plan? What are you thinking? What do you want from the Lakers? What do you want? Having someone from management go to him and say, what do you want? And if I'm reading the room and he doesn't want to hear from me, to the point where me giving out a game ball to the coach just rankles him, to the point of I'm out of here with ice on my knees, then I'll find somebody who he would like to talk to. A peer, somebody. And then while that goes down, I'm talking to Austin Reeves. Turkey, what do you want? How much money is it? And then there's a LeBron staying amount. And then there's the, we need to get less for you because we do want to keep LeBron. Do you want to play with LeBron, Austin?
21: Are you asking Reeves to take less so LeBron will stay?
20: And Rui and others. You come up with a list of what you need to stay, who needs to stay. Obviously, Redick has a massive voice in this. Because you have to dual, triple, quadruple track this thing, man. Right? And then you got to say, DeAndre, how can we find a new place for you?
21: Yeah, that's not bad. That one's
20: over. It's sometimes he's just dominant, and other times he's just...
6: I saw that, you know, that game where those sponge darts drop and you're supposed to catch them, you know, those things.
5: Yeah.
6: Did you see that meme of a young boy looking up at these things and just watching them all fall? And it's the meme of DeAndre Ayton looking for a rebound. No. You're not seeing that one?
21: That's funny.
0: Didn't you say you read JJ's lips after one
6: play? Yeah, I saw that. It looked like he said, I can't play him. I might be wrong. I don't know. But I like him as a coach, man. Nobody fires off a timeout in disgust and strolls out to the free throw line quite like him. His hair's perfect.
5: That's true.
21: Hair is perfect.
6: I mean, and he knows the game. Does he know the game or what? Been there, done that. He cares. I think they got that right.
21: But right? Who are you bringing back on this team? Kennard's a free agent. Hayes is a free agent. Rui's a free agent.
6: Can you bring them all back? Because I like it. I like it.
21: Not if Reeves is going to get $40 million.
6: Well, that's what you say to him. I know you've been waiting for this.
21: But if I'm him, I'm going to get paid.
0: Yeah, I got to get my.
6: But, I mean, what, 30 and change is not, it's not enough?
21: Not when you're, what Dave said, 5-240 eligible?
0: Yeah, not when you live in Los Angeles and going to take.
6: I got it. I understand.
0: Out of your dough.
6: I understand. Luka, LeBron, and Reeves and Rui and Jackson Hayes and Luke Kennard and Marcus Smart.
0: That's still not a championship squad.
6: That's the problem in that division, in that conference. But it's still better than the other alternatives. With all due respect, I'm not saying don't trade for Giannis.
21: I mean, bring Reeves back, trade for Paolo or something. You know what I mean? Like,
0: why would they give up Paolo?
21: Didn't go that well this year. They fired their coach.
0: Yeah, but I mean, they could have.
6: Oh, man, the Lakers next few weeks is going to be something. For our radio audience, thanks for taking in this show. We'll chat again on Thursday. 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
9: The forecast mostly clear, 43 tonight. Sunny, 68 tomorrow. Friday, partly sunny and 73. I'm Rick Schrempf for 1410 ESPN Radio.
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17: 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Hope everyone's had a great day. I'm Justin Kinner. It's the Justin Kinner Show, Dayton's ESPN Radio, 1410 Wing AM. A lot of Bengals to jump into here today. Actually, Bengals and Reds. 937-518-1410. 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Scott Tritshu, Benjamin Switzer, and Damon Hahn were the winners of the Kid Cudi tickets that we gave away on yesterday's show. Kid Cudi going to be in Cincinnati coming up on Saturday night at Riverbend. And well, it's another day of us giving away tickets to see Kid Cudi in Riverbend on Saturday. All you got to do is text Burrow, B-U-R-R-O-W, text Burrow to 937-518-1410 for your chance to win tickets to see Kid Cudi at Riverbend coming up this Saturday. And again, shout out to our winners from yesterday's show. Benjamin Switzer, Scott Tritshu, and Damon Hahn. They came away with a pair of tickets yesterday and will continue to give out more tickets today. Text Burrow, 937-518-1410. Okay, I do want to talk Bengals to open up. And I get it. I'm wearing this brown shirt. So, you know, we always have had this rivalry, me and you, Bengals fans, for years since I've been doing this show. And the reason is look, every fan base thinks an opposing fan base is the most obnoxious fan base in that particular sport. I find your fan base, not all of you, but the majority of you, to be insufferable. I think you are the most sensitive fan base in football. I think you truly don't comprehend just how poor of an organization you have that you are. And I truly don't truly think that you have completely comprehended how bad it is that you have had a franchise quarterback for 6 years and have found a way to miss the playoffs in that window for three consecutive years. And I have been very complimentary. I have friends that best friends that are Browns fans that get on me because I tuned in the other day and you were being nice to the Cincinnati Bengals. I've never not been nice to the Cincinnati Bengals. I've just been real with the Cincinnati Bengals and you Bengals fans. You guys think that you are the best organization in sports. You guys think that even with missing the playoffs for three straight years, that you're the best team in sports. I don't understand how delusional your fan base can be. I'm irritated today. I had to stop. I had started to tweet at so many people today and just stopped because I just didn't feel like starting a social media war. But I find a lot of idiots to be on social media, and I'm one of those idiots on social media. But there's the one thing to be an idiot on social media, and then to show that you're an idiot on social media. And no offense, but a good chunk of you guys have done that. Tim Hasselbeck, ESPN NFL analyst, one of the most least controversial analysts out there. One of the least, if you had to rank the people with ESPN, the analysts with ESPN that are, you know, the from 1 to 10, name 10 ESPN analysts that give out the hottest takes. Tim Hasselbeck wouldn't even crack the top 100, and I don't even think there's 100 analysts at ESPN. Tim Hasselbeck is just right down the middle. He calls it how he sees it, and he said the most common sense thing. I mean, he said water was wet. He said the sun is hot. So the sky is blue. Those are just things that you can't really argue with. And somehow you guys found a way to get offended by it and argue with it. This is Tim Hasselbeck on Inside the NFL on ESPN. He had this to say about the Joe Burrow era in Cincinnati and what makes this upcoming season so crucial. Take a listen.
2: I mean, clearly, they needed to focus on the defense with how it performed a year ago, and they have. And I think all of us expect them to be better. The concern I have, just organizationally, when you and Joe Burrow health-wise, he's been in the league 6 years. He's started the entire season just three times in 6 years. That's half of the time he's been in the league. And in that stretch, they've only had double-digit wins twice. It's just not been a good organization, and a lot of it has been because the quarterback can't stay healthy, and some of it is, you know, things outside of his control, or, you know, injured or sick at the beginning of the season, or, you know, an ACL injury that is a long period of time, or a thumb injury. It just feels like, in some ways for me, it feels like Matthew Stafford early on in Detroit. While there's talent on the team, and you think, wow, this team could be really good, they could be really good, this quarterback is definitely Super Bowl caliber quarterback, but like, man, they just organizationally can't get it done, can't be competitive with the elite organizations in the league. That's just what it's starting to feel like to me with Burrow's era in Cincinnati.
17: Where in the hell did he tell a lie? He said organizationally they can't get out of their own way. That's a fact. How else do you explain having the football gods hand you Joe Burrow, Ja'Marr Chase, and T. Higgins, and having an opportunity early? You went to a Super Bowl in year two of Joe Burrow. You went to back-to-back AFC championship games in the first 3 years of Joe Burrow, and you've missed the playoffs every year since. He's only started every game in a season 50% of the years that he's been in the league. Okay? He was pointing those facts out because those are facts. And you let facts hurt your feelings, you bunch of softies. And that's only because that's the only word I could think of that won't get me kicked off the air right now. And if you're offended, good. It doesn't surprise me because you're a bunch of softies. So there it is again, softies. You guys really know what I mean when I say softies. It's just that's the only word I'm allowed to say. So you bunch of softies. Let me tell it to you like this. I've been saying that, hey, I think that, you know, everyone wants to compare Joe Burrow to Tom Brady. And I'm like, there's no comparison between him and Tom Brady. There's, I mean, I guess Tom Brady has lost a Super Bowl before, but Tom Brady's won an absolute crap ton. He's won Super Bowls with multiple teams. Tom Brady doesn't miss the playoffs. Like, there's really not a whole lot of comparisons, to be honest. I always thought that was the stupidest one. And anyone out there that, oh my gosh, he's Tom Brady. Stop it. He is not. That is a joke, and I'm embarrassed for anyone that actually believes that. I feel bad for you. There's that. The Matthew Stafford comparison is actually a compliment. And if you're mad, I don't know why you're mad, because I thought you knew that your organization was ass as well. Okay? The Matthew Stafford comparison by Tim Hasselbeck, okay, was spot on.

0: Hasselbeck said was, it's starting to feel like Joe Burrow's career is having the same vibe that Matthew Stafford's career did early on in Detroit. Super good quarterback that played with a crappy organization. And that's exactly who Joe Burrow is. How else can you explain missing the playoffs for three straight years? But Justin, not all of it was, it was because of the bad defense organizationally. They don't sign free agents well. They don't draft well. They don't develop well. But Justin, you must not have paid attention to what they did this offseason. No, moron, I did, which is why I said they had a hell of an offseason. But having one really good offseason doesn't take away from the fact that you guys got to back-to-back AFC championship games and thought that your work here was done. Softies, all of you. I know, we're supposed to, respect each other's opinions. Now, this isn't an opinion. I think you're an idiot if you actually think that Tim Hasselbeck disrespected Joe. Because this is my favorite one. I got this a lot. I got Adam Gutmuller. Shout out to Adam Gutmuller. Because he put an obnoxious amount of laughing emojis in his response on social media. Joe Burrow made a Super Bowl. Stafford didn't. Definitely not. Same thing. See, like, this is the stuff I'm talking about. I know how to read. I'm just reading what he wrote. Moron. I don't know what else to tell you. Burrow made Super Bowl and Stafford did it. Definitely not same thing in my opinion. Okay, let's be clear here. Okay? Tim Hasselbeck was not saying that Matthew Stafford's better than Joe Burrow. Although, head-to-head, point Matthew Stafford. Super Bowl Matthew Stafford. MVP Matthew Stafford. So, maybe if he said that, he wouldn't be completely off base either. Not any of you would take Matthew Stafford over Joe Burrow, but I don't think there's anything wrong with Matthew Stafford. I think he's phenomenal, and I think you Bengals fans saw that in the Super Bowl when you lost to Matthew Stafford in the Super Bowl. You remember that Super Bowl?
1: Clearly,
0: you remember that Super Bowl, Kid Cudi? Joe Burrow's performing, rapping and celebrating with Kid Cudi after the loss in the Super Bowl? He seemed fine and content with the loss, which, by the way, if you want to win tickets to see Kid Cudi in Cincinnati this Saturday, text Burrow, B-U-R-R-O-W, text Burrow to 937-518-1410. We've already given out quite a few handfuls of tickets already this week. We'll be giving away more. Text Burrow, 937-518-1410 for your chance to win Kid Cudi tickets. But Tim Hasselbeck was not saying that Matthew Stafford was a better quarterback than Joe Burrow, although I think I don't think it would have been the hottest take in the world. Tim Hasselbeck said, it was actually a compliment to Joe Burrow. It was maybe taking a, being critical of your crappy organization. But like I said earlier, I thought you knew your organization sucked. Only your organization. Like I said, I'm a Browns fan. My team can't win because they don't have a quarterback. And that sucks. But guys, I don't think you realize how embarrassing it is that you have a quarterback and can't win. How embarrassing. I think the Bengals are way more embarrassing of an organization than the Browns. When the Browns, everyone keeps saying they're a quarterback away, they're a quarterback away. Because they literally do everything else right. Not consistently. The Browns aren't a top five organization by any means. But the Browns have, for the last 5 years, been a quarterback away when you think of everything that they've been able to have. Their receiver core has been really bad the last 2 years. But there's been a stretch where they've had a solid wide receiver core with an elite run game, an elite offensive line, an elite defense. Good special teams. No quarterback. Your team. Okay, everyone talks about in the league how you get a quarterback, everything's going to be okay. You got the quarterback, and not just a quarterback, the quarterback. A quarterback that if he was on a functional, playing in a functional organization, he would probably be just racking up MVPs, and he probably would be actually Joe Burrow. Or he actually would be Tom Brady. But no, his career arc right now has really good things are going to come for Joe Burrow once he gets the hell out of that crappy organization in Cincinnati. But Justin, you ignored what they did this offseason. I have not ignored it. I complimented it. I think it's a great offseason. But it's a great offseason that doesn't erase what they've done the last 3 years, which is nothing. Nothing. Oh, Kenner, you're hating. Kiss my cheeks, people. I'm not hating. Facts are facts. Your organization is ass, and they have a chance to, redeem themselves a little bit. Okay, they have a chance to redeem themselves a little bit, but man, oh man, we'll see what happens coming up here this upcoming season. But I can't believe as all you fans got upset, got your feelings hurt by Tim Hasselbeck. All he said was, it's starting to remind him, the Joe Burrow era in Cincinnati is starting to remind him of the Matthew Stafford era in Detroit. Super elite quarterback, looked the part, did all the right things, but organizationally they couldn't get it done. That's Joe Burrow. Elite quarterback.

0: the part. Organizationally, they just haven't been able to get it done. He had every right to say, yeah, this was starting to feel like Matthew Stafford in Detroit. And I've been saying that for those who have listened to my show for years. When we had Jason Fitz on it, I kept saying, hey, everyone's comparing Joe Burrow to the Dan Marino thing where he got to the Super Bowl in year two and never made it back after that. That's one way to compare it, but I think it's a Matthew Stafford thing more than anything else. An elite quarterback with a crappy organization that organizationally just can't get it done. Kudos to Tim Hasselbeck for dropping some common sense on a fan base that clearly doesn't understand it. I'm Justin Kinner. It's the Justin Kinner Show, 1410 ESPN Radio, 937-518-1410. Phone lines are open. Why did you let that? Why are you guys bothered by that Tim Hasselbeck comment? I really want to know. We'll be right back.
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0: 518-1410. That's the number that you can call or text. Thomas Smith in Dayton, he texted into the show and said, give me a who day, Kenner. Not happening today. Not happening today. Your fan base, this is the problem. This is why, because I started thinking the other day, like, things have been mellow between me and Bengals fans for a while. And I was like, well, because they haven't been annoying. Like, you guys kind of got humbled the last 3 years, but you guys have one good offseason, and now you're following the Zim Houday route of, oh, everyone's disrespecting us. Everyone, you know, if the Ravens would have had the offseason, the Ravens win every year. The Ravens win every year. The Ravens are one of the most well-run organizations in football. The Bengals are not. Oh, if the Bills do this, the Bills, all they do is make the playoffs. All they do is win. Their quarterback has won an MVP. The previous team I talked about in the Ravens, Lamar's won multiple. It's different for them. You're right. It is different for them. No one's doubting that. No one doubts the Bills organization. No one questions the Ravens organization. Both organizations are in that stage with their quarterbacks. Okay, now what are you going to do? You've tried a lot of the same things. You have to pivot. But even when they pivot, they keep winning. Josh Allen had no elite wide receivers last year. 2 years ago, wins an MVP. Right? Like Lamar Jackson. It's always been said that the Ravens have struggled to give him wide receivers. But Joe Burrow needs two. He needs not one, but two number one wide receivers. I'm tired of it. I'm so sick of it. And this is what happened 2 years ago, was the reason I started getting annoyed with Bengals fans is because you guys finally started to trend in the right direction and then became super cocky and arrogant and just like you've been, oh, where's everybody been? Of course, half your fan base is new. And I've stated this before, I think there are more Joe Burrow fans than there are Bengals fans. I think once Joe Burrow leaves, and eventually he will because he'll get sick of how things are running in Cincinnati, then all of a sudden, half the fan base goes with them. And I shouldn't say half the fan base because I don't think the fan base are Bengals fans. I think they're Joe Burrow fans. But that's besides the point. You're probably wondering, geez, Kenner, what happened to you today? Why are you in such a bad mood? I'm in a bad mood, I guess, because I made that mistake of getting on social media. Bengals fans, you drive me nuts. Tim Hasselbeck, like I said earlier, he's not a hot take guy. He's not an anti-Bengals guy. Okay, he's a simple, straight shooter down the middle. He's not here to rile anybody up. He's not saying things for clicks, which is always my favorite. Kenner, you just say things for clicks. You just say things for people to listen. Well, it's kind of my job. Like, I love when people tell that to writers. Oh, you're just writing that so people will read your article. Yeah, because the funny thing about writers is you're paid for people to read your articles. The funny thing about sports talk is you're paid for people to listen to you. So you're just saying that so I'll listen to you talk. Yep, that's kind of how this works. Stephen A. Smith just says what he says, so I'll watch. Yep. You cracked the code. Your brain's working. Good job. Found a cure for cancer, didn't he? I mean, you're a genius today. Tim Hasselbeck, he doesn't spit hot takes. He's not trying to stir the pot. He's not rage baiting anybody. He simply pointed out facts. And, well, if you don't know what I'm talking about, take a listen. Here's Tim Hasselbeck if you missed it earlier.
1: I mean, clearly, they needed to focus on the defense with how it performed a year ago, and they have. And I think all of us expect them to be better. The concern I have, just organizationally, when you and Joe Burrow health-wise, he's been in the league 6 years. He's started the entire season just three times in 6 years. That's half of the time he's been in the league. And in that stretch, they've only had double-digit wins twice. It's just not been a good organization, and a lot of it has been because the quarterback can't stay healthy, and some of it is, you know, things outside of his control, or, you know, injured or sick at the beginning of the season, or, you know, an ACL injury that is a long period of time, or a thumb injury. It just feels like, in some ways for me, it feels like Matthew Stafford early on in Detroit. While there's talent on the team, and you think, wow, this team could be really good, they could be really good, this quarterback is definitely Super Bowl caliber quarterback, but like, man, they just organizationally can't get it done, can't be competitive with the elite organizations in the league. That's just what it's starting to feel like to me with Burrow's era in Cincinnati.
0: Yeah, and I heard that and I was like, yeah, I agree. And then I moved on from the clip, and then after a while, every time I refresh social media, it was just Bengal fan after Bengal fan after Bengal fan crying and crying and crying. You guys are horrendous. You guys are exhausting. You guys are clueless. You guys have no self-awareness whatsoever. I thought you knew your organization was butt cheeks. I thought you knew that. Like, this, that was actually a very well put, little soliloquy by Tim Hasselbeck. I agree with him. And I've been saying it. This isn't just me. Oh, of course you agree with that. I've been comparing the Joe Burrow era in Cincinnati to Matthew Stafford's era in Detroit. I've been saying that for years now. In fact, this past season with Jason Fitz from Yahoo Sports, when he'd come on for his weekly visit, he would always compare Joe Burrow to Dan Marino. I said, oh, that's a good comparison because Dan Marino never went back to a Super Bowl after appearing in year two as well and was an elite quarterback. No one doubts that. I don't doubt that Joe Burrow is an elite quarterback, but I also, there's nothing to doubt because it's facts. We know he hasn't been back to the playoffs in 3 freaking years. That's a long time, okay? It's a long freaking time for any organization to miss the playoffs when you have a quarterback like Joe Burrow. So, one of two things has to be true. It's either Joe Burrow sucks, and that's why you've missed the playoffs the last 3 years, or organizationally you suck, and I think it's that one. So Tim Hasselbeck said nothing wrong. He said it's starting to feel like the era of Matthew Stafford in Detroit, where you looked at the team, there was some talent, you believed that there was something to work with there, you felt confident because you have a Super Bowl caliber quarterback in Matthew Stafford, and he went on to prove that, and he's won a Super Bowl, won a Super Bowl MVP, and won an MVP since leaving Detroit, by the way. And the future for Joe Burrow could be significantly brighter out of Cincinnati than in Cincinnati. That's why this season coming up is so damn important. Tim Hasselbeck, seeing how sensitive your fan base is ticked me off. I mean, that was just nauseating getting on social media and reading that today. I don't care if I'm going in hard. This is ridiculous. I keep seeing Burrow made a Super Bowl. Stafford didn't. Definitely not the same thing, LMFAO. What's funny about that? No one's debating that. We're not talking about the quarterbacks themselves. We're talking about the organizations that had both really good quarterbacks. Organizationally, the Bengals are horrific. Oh, well, that's rich coming from you. You're wearing a Browns shirt. Yeah, I think the Browns have been a horrific organization as well. And as embarrassing as the Browns have been because they can't find a quarterback, I find the Cincinnati Bengals to be way more horrific because they found a way to have arguably the most talented quarterback in the NFL in Joe Burrow, and they found a way to miss the playoffs for 3 straight years with said quarterback. But the Browns are a joke because they can't find a quarterback. I think it's even worse when you find a map to get to the destination and you get lost. That's who the Cincinnati Bengals are. You have the map, you know exactly how to get there, and you still got lost. The Browns are looking for the map. And when they have the map and find the map, I have way more confidence that they're going to get to their destination a hell of a lot sooner than the Bengals, who have the map right in their freaking hands. I'm Justin Kinner. It's the Justin Kinner Show, 1410 ESPN Radio, 937-518-1410. Sorry, Thomas Smith, I will not be giving you guys a who day today. I will not, all right? I will not. To the chat we go. John Sladen's, hope you're well. John Sladen says, that's always been the case. Poor organization management starting from the top. Absolutely. David Shaw, the Bengals are Reds fans, and you are surprised from what you see from Bengals fans. No, Shaw, I know you've heard this a lot from me, but you could not be any more wrong. Bengals fans and Reds fans are not the same. When the Reds are not very good, the Reds fans will tell you they're not very good. When the Bengals fans aren't very good, they sit there and try to find 3 or 4 plays in a game to tell you why they're good. Bengals fans are delusional. Reds fans are not. Reds fans can be overly critical at times, all right? Like, so I disagree, Shaw. I do not find Bengals fans and Reds fans to be the same. Reds fans have self-awareness. Reds fans actually know the history of their team. Reds fans are actually very well, knowledgeable about their team, okay? Bengals fans, half the fan base just got here, 6 years ago when Joe Burrow was drafted. So I disagree. Damon Hahn says, I don't know how Burrow can be mad about how things are run in Cincinnati. He's kind of the one running it. Look, and to be fair, Joe Burrow did have the right to be upset. The Bengals were not going all in. He did have to go on a media tour to pressure his organization to get deals done. You know, I would love to have seen if Joe Burrow didn't do that Super Bowl media run. I don't doubt that the Bengals would have got a Ja'Marr Chase deal done. I don't think T. Higgins would be a Bengal if it wasn't for that Joe Burrow media run. Do you guys agree? If Joe Burrow doesn't go on that media row run during the Super Bowl 2 years ago when he was pressured, he went on First Take and all the shows on Fox and everything, I don't think a T. Higgins deal gets done if it wasn't for that. Which I respected that. I respected that Joe Burrow did that, but I also was like, man, that's kind of sad that you have to do that. it's kind of sad that you are arguably the best quarterback in the NFL and you have to go on national TV and just go from show to show to show to beg your organization to do something that they shouldn't have to be begged to do. The Browns are a joke of an organization, but like I said, the Cincinnati Bengals have their ticket and they're squandering it. But Justin, did you not see what they did this offseason? I have, and I've credited them for it. I think they've had a phenomenal offseason, but why did it take so long for them to go all in? Because it might be too late. Because now their version of going all in is them just patching holes that they dug themselves. And, you know, it's going to be drastically improved, but will it be enough? I think it'll be enough as long as Joe Burrow can stay healthy. I think the Bengals are going to be very good this upcoming season. I'm not backing down on that. I'm not changing my mind on that. But I don't give a damn if the Bengals win 14 games this year. It doesn't change the fact that I think that organization is butt cheeks. Because they are. You shouldn't have to beg. You shouldn't have to have the worst defense in the league for 3 years before they finally decide to, well, gee, maybe we will spend money on defense. You know? You shouldn't have to miss the playoffs for 3 straight years and have your quarterback beg for you to spend money before you say, well, gee, maybe we should try to improve our team. They're run by idiots. Duke Tobin is an idiot. The Brown family's an idiot. They're all idiots. It's a horrible organization. Joe Burrow's the best thing that's ever happened to them. And they'll be. Hopefully they can get back to a Super Bowl. He's good enough to get him there. We've seen it. He's good enough to be an MVP. I know it. You know it. We all know it. I'm not doubting that. I'm telling you, your organization stinks. Just like Matt, Tim Hasselbeck just said, and I'm so annoyed that Tim Hasselbeck's comment upset so many of you. 937-518-1410. Joe Harper says Cleveland is behind the Bengals. This is the Bengals' year to win the division. That comes from a Browns fan. I hope the Browns give Shadur a chance this year. Joe Harper, no doubt, the Bengals are. They should be head and shoulders better than the Browns. They have an elite quarterback. They have a buttoned-up offensive line. They have two number one wide receivers, and they just went and got a bunch of dogs on defense. Yes, they should be. But, Joe, I know you might be jumping in the conversation late. I'm talking about organizationally. I think the Browns have a better organization than the Bengals. And we're still talking about two bad organizations. So my bad organization is better than your bad organization. I know that's quite a loser argument, but it's true. Because the Browns have only been bad because they haven't found a quarterback. The Bengals organization has found they've had a quarterback and they haven't done anything with it. They went to the Super Bowl. Your biggest success since drafting Joe Burrow, it also highlights your biggest failure. You're right. You did go to a Super Bowl with Joe Burrow. And what did you do after? Nothing. It's even more sad that what you've done after the Super Bowl than the Browns never even making it to one. Because we know the Browns' biggest problem is they don't have a quarterback. They can't find a quarterback. But they also have an owner that once they get said quarterback, he'll give them one number one wide receiver. He'll give them an offensive line. He'll give them running backs. He'll give them a defense. He'll give them whatever the hell he needs to be successful. We know that. We know that because when they thought they had a number one quarterback with Deshaun Watson, they gave him everything that he needed. But he sucked. And it backfired. Can you imagine? Put Joe Burrow in Cleveland. You say what you want about the Haslams. Put Joe Burrow in Cleveland. The Haslams, when they went and got Deshaun Watson, they made sure they took care of Nick Chubb. They extended David Njoku. All right, they went on and they continued to put money all on the defense. They made obviously Myles Garrett the highest paid player in the NFL, non-quarterback not once but twice. All right, you look at their secondary. You look at everything that they've done in free agency. Everything they've done, they win a Super Bowl with Joe Burrow over the last 5 years. The Browns are a better organization than the Cincinnati Bengals. It's that simple. However, both are bad. Let's go to Colton Schmidt. Colton Schmidt says they are both the same, Justin. Reds fans are Bengals fans. I agree with Shaw. They're not the same. When the Reds are bad, the Reds fans will tell you they're bad. When the Bengals are bad, you fans continue to tell me that, yeah, well, it's just because of this, or yeah, well, it's just because of that, but who they think they're going to beat them Bengals? Well, I could list, 9 or more teams every year for 3 years that have kept you out of the playoffs? Ron Howard says, last time I've seen defense wins championships, Burrow will be gone after this contract. I think the Bengals might have a defense. I don't think it's elite, but it's a lot better than bottom three like it's been. I'm sorry. I know we have people on hold. My apologies. 937-518-1410. Let's kick it off with Bobby. Bobby, thanks for holding. Thanks for being patient. How are you?
2: I'm doing well, sir. Thank you for taking the call.
0: Yes, sir.
2: Even, you know, as a Bengals fan, I often disagree with a lot of what you said, but something you said earlier about the, you know, people giving you a heck for saying, talking negative about the Bengals, I think is actually a genius idea on your part. And the analogy I use is like pro wrestling, right? And heels, which are the bad guys, draw more money and numbers than the baby faces. I also have one quick question, though, and then I'm going to hang up so I can listen to your response. Because before the last commercial break, when you was making the point about the Browns only being a quarterback away,
0: yeah,
2: and you was naming some of the strengths, obviously, like the defense and that. You also said during that segment that the Cleveland has an elite running game. They were 27th in the NFL last year, 29th the year before in rushing. I'd like to know how that is elite. Once again, thank you.
0: Man, he hung up before he even finished his question. I didn't drop him. Two things. I've talked about over like the length of the Browns' run over the last 5 or 6 years. They've been one of the best running teams, best defensive teams, best offensive lines. The last 2 years is when everything has started to untangle. But also the last 2 years, the Browns, Nick Chubb 2 years ago is when, of course, the Steelers and their dirty defense took his knee out in the very beginning of the season. And, of course, they weren't anything after that moving forward. And then, of course, last year, they actually were a very good running team last year until once again, Quinshon Judkins goes out and was out for the remainder of the season. By the end of the year, they couldn't run the football. They couldn't pass the football. They couldn't score. They couldn't move the football. Not very good last year. I mean, the offensive line deteriorated as the season went on. Cleveland was, well, there's a reason they were picking at the top of the draft this year again, right? But no, you're not wrong, Bobby. Like, the last 2 years, the run game took a major hit. But I'm not going to sit here and act like, you know, like Cleveland's been a horrific running team for the last however many years. The last 2 years, yeah, by circumstances of them deteriorating. But again, they jump right back in it. They go get Quinshon Judkins and Sampson out of Tennessee. You see what they did with that offensive line this year? Three Pro Bowl offensive linemen. They go out, former Pro Bowl offensive linemen, and reload on the offensive line. All right, they killed it in the draft with the wide receivers, of course. We know what they have on defense. They're not better than the Bengals. They're not. They're just not. But they figure out the quarterback situation by whatever decade that will be. We'll have a different conversation there. But Ron Howard says, Justin the villain, Kinner. Look, I'm a big Paul Heyman fan. I'm not Paul Heyman, but I'm a big Paul Heyman fan, so there's nothing wrong with that. Blake, what up, Blake? Blake says, Justin, I totally agree with you. I've been a Bengals fan for 30 years. Most of the Bengals fans are new. I sure hope they fix this defense, or he will be more like Carson Palmer on wanting out. Blake, great hearing from you. I appreciate you messaging into the show. Yeah, you know, when we talk about, like, all the quarterbacks to compare, like, that's why I was laughing. I'm like, why are we mad at the comparison that he made? You know, Tim Hasselbeck saying that, you know, and he wasn't comparing Joe Burrow to Matthew Stafford necessarily, which, as I said earlier, Matthew Stafford has beat Joe Burrow head-to-head in a Super Bowl. Matthew Stafford has won a Super Bowl MVP, and a regular season MVP. He's way more accomplished than Joe Burrow. You know, if both careers ended today, Matthew Stafford would have had a significantly better NFL career than Joe Burrow. Not even a hot take. So there's nothing wrong with being compared to Matthew Stafford. The ego that the fan base has took offense to that, but you guys didn't listen. What he was saying is the Matthew Stafford era in Detroit, it's starting to feel like that in Cincinnati, where you have an elite-level quarterback with an elite wide receiver and some talent, but organizationally they can't get out of their own way. That is the most accurate description of Joe Burrow's era in Cincinnati that I could think of. There has been no other team organizationally in football that has had a run like this, where you've had an elite quarterback and really nothing to show for it. Who was the last team that had an elite quarterback and had nothing to show for it? I know you guys are probably still stuck on putting Matthew Stafford in that upper. I don't know how. Statistically, Matthew Stafford has been right there with the top quarterbacks year in and year out, whether he was in Detroit or Los Angeles. I have no clue why that's an insult. But seriously, I can't think of any other organization other than Detroit that had an elite-level quarterback and had nothing to show for it. And you could say, well, we've at least been to a Super Bowl, and I can't take that from you. You are right. But like I stated earlier, I do think that getting to the Super Bowl actually highlights more of your failures than it does prop you up. because you would think that if Joe Burrow had made the playoffs like 5 of the last 6 years or even 4 of the last 6 years, I think that Super Bowl means more. I think that Super Bowl means less and less every year because you look back at that Super Bowl and then you look at where you're at now and you're like, how the hell did we get here? We've had Joe Burrow, Ja'Marr Chase, and T. Higgins every year. And somehow we got worse every single year. You had Joe Burrow in year 2 of a rookie contract with T. Higgins. You had Ja'Marr Chase on a rookie contract when you went to the Super Bowl. You didn't have to pay two of the most expensive positions in football now, quarterback and wide receiver. You didn't have any money being piped into those guys. And somehow the organization convinced you that they didn't have enough money for Jesse Bates. And I'm the bad guy here. David Shaw says, Josh, the Bills and Josh Allen, what have they won? Oh my God, Shaw, like, what are you talking about? Yes, he has not won a Super Bowl. Yes, they have not made deep playoff runs, but all they do is win games. All they do is win their division. All they do is make the playoffs. He's an Iron Man. He doesn't miss games. He's a freaking workhorse. The Bengals would kill to be on the Bills' run since drafting Josh Allen. That would be, like, at least the best. I think that it would be way better for Joe Burrow's legacy if he had Josh Allen's one MVP and making the playoffs every year and winning every year than getting to the Super Bowl in year 2 and missing 50%. I mean, he's only started every single game in 50% of the seasons that he's played in. He's missed the playoffs for 3 straight years. I mean, this is significantly worse. The Bills, we're not going to disrespect the Bills. I mean, the Bills, I would kill for the Browns to be where the Buffalo Bills are. There's a lot of teams that would kill. The Steelers would kill. I mean, consistent as the Steelers are, the Bills are right there as well. I have no clue why we're bashing on the Bills at this point. Yes, they need to win the Super Bowl, but it seems like the cool thing now is to, like, beat up on Josh Allen. No clue why, but that's where I'm at as far as that's concerned. 937-518-1410. It's the Justin Kinner Show. Craig says, didn't you have Baker and Deshaun, though? Browns made the playoffs to Baker Mayfield. Browns were literally a possession away from getting to an AFC championship game with Baker Mayfield. Also, it's the same Baker Mayfield that you, Craig, and all other Bengals fans were laughing at the Browns back in the day, saying, wow, the Browns are going to be idiots if they pay $40 million a year for Baker Mayfield. I'm not making that up. That I lived it. That's what all of you were saying. I was doing this show back when that was going on, and I was kind of agreeing with you guys. Baker was a very, very good quarterback, but man, to lock in at the time, $40 million was a lot. $40 million is like the $50 million, $55 million now. That was like, man, Patrick Mahomes just got $45 million. Are we really going to give Baker Mayfield 40? You guys were making fun of the Browns for that. Okay, they're a dumb organization. Can't believe they're going to give him 40 mil. So they said, you're right. Let's go get a quarterback that at the time was a top 5 quarterback in the NFL. And then they were stupid for doing that. And it didn't work out, no doubt. But let's not sit here and act like the Browns were crazy for thinking along the same way that you guys were. Why would you give 40 mil to Baker Mayfield? I mean, come on. I'm all fired up today. I don't know. I don't know what my problem is today. But Troy says, Reds fans stick with their team. I know 6 Bengals fans who left following them and came back after Joe Burrow got there. See, Troy. Troy's one of my biggest show rivals. Okay, him and Troy and I have had so many big fights on this show. And I agree with him. I agree with Troy. Doesn't happen often. Troy never agrees with me, really. But, you know, I'm just saying. Trank says, never leaving my Ohio teams. No, I liked Baker. Should have kept him. Oh, I remember your Baker story. That's right, Treg. I won't tell your Baker story on air, but that was quite a decision by you on your end, my guy. Ron Howard says he's in the contract here. Yeah, Baker's interesting. Hey, let's not count it out. Baker can be back in Cleveland next year. There's a reason that the Bucs haven't really done an extension with them. I'm surprised that they haven't. But I think that this is a big year for Baker to kind of prove that, okay, can the Bucs invest into another 3-4-year window with him? Nonetheless. All right, I got to take a break. It's 3:47 already. My bad. 937-518-1410. We'll be right back.
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0: All right, everybody, we are back. It's the Justin Kinner Show, 3:52 here in the Miami Valley. We have 7 minutes left here in hour number one. All right, so a spirited first hour. I love the NFL. I love the Bengals, right? I love the Browns. I love burying the Bengals any chance I get. And your fan base gave me an opportunity to do that today. I've been too nice to your team. And I say that as if like it was hard. It wasn't hard. I've just been looking for a reason to compliment your team. I thought your team has nailed it this offseason. The problem I have is I feel like because you've had a good offseason, a lot of you guys are walking around with that Vince McMahon strut. Like, yeah, this is what we do. Well, this is the first good offseason you've had since going to the AFC Championship game 4 years ago. Why did you get to back-to-back AFC Championship games and your organization just say, yeah, F it? I have no clue. Like, they're a poorly run organization. Tim Hasselbeck, I'm not replaying the clip. I'm going to wrap it.

0: this up this hour. I want to rip the other team in Cincinnati when we come back. Cincinnati, Terry Francona. Love Terry Francona. But my goodness, the biggest opponent this year for the Reds. All right, the Reds have struggled against the Pirates, no doubt. They haven't beaten the Cubs yet. They're 0-4. The number one opponent that I don't know if the Reds are going to be able to beat at all this year is going to be Terry Francona's stubbornness. And we're going to talk about that coming up in hour two. Okay. I thought that it was interesting. Tim Hasselbeck just compared Joe Burrow's run in Cincinnati to Matthew Stafford's run in Detroit. And I thought it was I don't understand why that was such a controversial statement by him. Two organizations that have talent, that have Super Bowl caliber quarterbacks that just organizationally couldn't get out of their own way. Detroit was not a good organization, even though they were winning games with Matthew Stafford. The Bengals have a 500 record with Joe Burrow, no doubt, but again, they're not a good organization. I thought you knew. That's not a hot take to say that the Bengals are not a good organization. You can't be a good organization when you have a quarterback like Joe Burrow and yet miss the playoffs for three straight years. So, yes, some injuries had something to do with that, but last year they should have won a lot of games even in Joe Burrow's absence. Joe Flacco was phenomenal, which, by the way, I don't know if you guys saw this. ESPN's Adam Schefter tweeted this out about an hour ago. Season 3 of Quarterback is coming to Netflix on July 14th. Last year, Joe Burrow, Bengals quarterback, was a part of Netflix's Season 2 of Quarterback. Well, they were sticking around in Cincinnati, I guess, because Joe Flacco is going to be featured along with Jaden Daniels, Baker Mayfield, and Cam Ward. So there you have it as far as that's concerned. So there you go. Season 3 of Quarterback coming to Netflix. Jaden Daniels, Joe Flacco, Baker Mayfield, Cam Ward. So there you have it. But either way, I'm wondering if the Joe Flacco thing, I wonder if they pick up with him in Cleveland and then follow the trade a month in to Cincinnati. I'm actually very curious about that one. But Joe Flacco, man, that was phenomenal. That was another good get by the Bengals this offseason. I think getting him to be your backup quarterback, I think he's the best backup quarterback in the NFL, and here's why. I think he's still good enough to be a very good starter. When Joe Burrow went out last year, and remember, you could take this how you want. Joe Burrow went out last year, and I'm not saying it's because he went out, but the Bengals' offense was the number one offense in the NFL in Joe Burrow's absence. And yet, they lost pretty much every one of those games except the Pittsburgh game. Right? Like when Joe Flacco and the Bengals beat the Steelers, was it Thursday Night Football, guys? Help me. It was either Monday Night Football or Thursday Night Football. I can't remember whatever it was. But it just felt like, oh, we got something here, right? And then Flacco's putting up stupid numbers. All right, his averages per game last year better than Joe Burrow's. Right, it's not a hot take. It was that. I'm talking about how good Joe Flacco was last year. So the fact that you have a backup quarterback that I still think is more than good enough to be starting in the league, I think that's a phenomenal get. I actually think the Pittsburgh Steelers are a stupid organization because they're wasting all this time and effort being made to look like a fool by a 40-year-old quarterback. And Aaron Rodgers isn't even the best 40-year-old quarterback in his division. Joe Flacco is. If I rank the quarterbacks in the AFC North right now, it's Lamar Jackson, okay? It's Joe Burrow. It's Joe Flacco. Then Aaron Rodgers. Then Deshaun. All right? Whatever. It is what it is. And maybe not Deshaun. Maybe it's Shador. I don't know. Those two bad quarterbacks could battle it out this upcoming season. But no, the bottom line is, at the end of the day, we just got into this debate about, like, Detroit, Cincinnati, two poorly run organizations that struck gold with getting elite-level quarterbacks and just had really just found a way to mess it up. That's the whole reason Detroit finally had to cut ties with Stafford and say, go be great somewhere else. And that trade, by the way, probably the greatest trade in the history of trades. I've never seen two teams mutually benefit from a trade more than we saw with Detroit and the Rams. You know what I mean? Like, I've never seen a trade mutually work out as well as that one. I can't even think of a close second, and maybe I'm missing an obvious one. But obviously, the Rams have been great since that trade, and to the Lions' credit, they've been great since the trade. But I do, and then that's what Tim Hasselbeck's point was, is that Joe Burrow's career in Cincinnati is reminding him, and it's eerily similar to Matthew Stafford's in Detroit. Cincinnati had a great offseason, but one good offseason doesn't erase the horrendous run that they've been on as of late. this has been such a poorly run organization, even with Joe Burrow at quarterback. I mean, he threatened to, I mean, what's the point of playing if I'm not having fun? I mean, he was almost threatening to quit. Right? Like, that's how poorly run of an organization. Patrick Mahomes isn't threatening to quit football with the Chiefs. Lamar's not threatening to quit with the Ravens. Josh Allen's not threatening to quit with the Bills. Hell, Deshaun's ass, and he's not even trying to quit with the Browns. He keeps coming back. The whole state, everyone booed his ass. He tore his ACL, his PCL, his TCL, all the L's. He tore them all. And Browns fans booed his ass out of the stadium. And he's coming back having fun. You can say, well, he's getting paid to. It don't matter. He's guaranteed. He don't have to come back, right? Like, do you realize how bad of an organization you have to be? For a guy making $55 million a year to say, what's the point of playing? I'm not having fun. All while you look around the league, all the other elite quarterbacks, they're not threatening to quit. Hell, the bad quarterbacks aren't threatening to quit. And they're in much worse situations than Joe Burrow is in Cincinnati. So, is what it is. But either way, so I also threw out, I was like, I can't think of another organization that has had an elite quarterback that just has nothing to show for it. And that's when this guy had to get me even more fired up and defend the Buffalo Bills and Mr. Shaw. Mr. Shaw, welcome. How are you? Happy Wednesday.
1: Happy Wednesday, Ben.
0: What you got?
1: Well, I mean, it's not like it's a hill that I'm willing to die on.
0: But buckle up anyways.
1: But we want to talk about how the Bengals haven't won anything. What have the Bills won?
0: You mean five division championships? They've won over 80-plus games in his time being there. They have eight wins in the playoffs. I mean, I think that's a good start.
1: You also got two seasons on top of Burrow. I mean, yeah, it's two seasons that Burrow could get hurt. But at least the man's been to two AFC championships and been to a Super Bowl.
0: So the Bengals are better. Bengals organization better than the Bills. Is that what you're saying?
1: Are we talking about the Bengals organization? Or are we talking about Josh Allen and Joe Burrow?
0: That's how this. We're not talking about Josh Allen versus Joe Burrow. This I was talking about organizations.
1: Because you
0: well then start the David Shaw show. The Justin Kinner show was talking about organizations with the lead quarterback.
1: Answer to then. Then don't ask the question that I answered then.
0: What question did you answer? Because you answered it wrong.
1: No, I didn't answer it wrong.
0: I did. I asked which organization has, which other organizations out there, which other organizations out there with an elite quarterback have nothing to show for it, like the Detroit and the Bills. I just told you. They've won 80-plus games. They have eight playoff wins, five divisional championships. What the hell do you call that?
1: So we're getting excited over divisional championships now?
0: Here in Ohio, yeah, I think we should be excited about divisional championships. And yes, you might be the only one out there outside of rival fan bases that think that the Bills haven't done anything.
1: I'm not the only one on that. No.
0: Outside of rival fan bases, like I said.
1: No, not outside of rival fan bases. There's quite a few. There's quite a few.
0: Quite a few rival fan bases. I mean, what do the Bills have to do to get you to say that they've done something with Josh? You're saying that the Bills haven't done anything with Josh Allen?
1: What have they done?
0: I'm going to say it slower. I'm going to hang up on you, so I need you to listen. I need you to scoot up, okay? Scoot up. Five division championships. They have won since 2020. He got drafted in 2019, came along slow in 19. Got, and then 2020 on, 10 games in 2020, 13 games in 21, 11 games in 22, 13 wins in 23, 11 wins in 24, 13 wins in 25, 12 wins this past season. In those six seasons, they've won a division championship in five of them. Been to the playoffs every year. Eight playoff wins. He's been to the AFC Championship multiple times. He needs to get to that upper echelon. He needs to get to a Super Bowl. He needs to win a Super Bowl to be put in that conversation with the all-time greats. But my goodness, are you serious, Shaw? Are we really sitting here saying that what have the Buffalo Bills accomplished? What are you talking about? What drugs are you on, my guy? I mean, with as expensive as gas prices are, how could you afford drugs at this point? I don't understand that. Like, I don't even know why I'm getting this mad about the Bills, but it's like the day of delusional football takes. The Bengals are disrespected for Joe Burrow's era being compared to Matthew Stafford's in Detroit, and the Bills haven't accomplished anything with Josh Allen. Whatever you have, whatever you're smoking, whatever you're drinking, share it. Share it. Because whatever you're purchasing, I mean, money must be good, because even with these gas prices, to afford the type of weed that you're smoking. Holy moly.
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5: The forecast mostly clear, 43 tonight. Sunny, 68 tomorrow. Friday, partly sunny and 73. I'm Rick Schrempf for 1410 ESPN Radio.
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It's the Justin Kinner Show, 408 here in the Miami Valley, 937-518-1410. That's the number that you can call or text to jump in on the conversation. Let's see where we're at. This comes from Han. Han texts into the show. I like Baker Mayfield, and I like him a lot if his salary is around $38 a year. This stems from a conversation earlier about Baker Mayfield's time in Cleveland and the fact that it's kind of odd that, you know, he's entering a contract year with the Bucs that they had a chance to give him an extension this past offseason and chose not to. Many people thought that the Bucs were kind of going to lean into maybe, you know, exploring taking a quarterback in the draft, but they did not. Look, Baker's run in Tampa is very similar. Like, I think who Tampa is, who Tampa is with Baker Mayfield, I honestly think if he stayed in Cleveland, this is who Cleveland would have been. And the Bucks, you know, they're one of those teams that, I mean, when you look at the fact, like, they were 8-9 last year, right? 8-9 last year. You look in 2024 or 25, 10-7. Right, you go to 2023, you know, with the Buccaneers, they're 9-8. Like, I think that's who Cleveland would have been with Baker Mayfield, because that's who Baker Mayfield is. A very, very good quarterback. He's a good quarterback. I don't want to say very, very good. He's a good quarterback. Okay, and Baker Mayfield, you're gonna win 8 to 11 games with Baker Mayfield. That's not bad. All right, that's not bad at all. But I think who the Bucs are with Baker Mayfield are who the Browns would have been had they kept him, which is better than what they've been since moving on from Baker Mayfield. But again, I'm not going to overly defend the Deshaun move, but, like, can we all at least agree, like, take what you know, like, and I'm not excusing it, but just look at Deshaun from a football standpoint. Deshaun was a top five quarterback in the NFL when he was with the Texans. And the Browns, a year and a half later, acquired a guy in his mid-20s that was a top five quarterback in the league. I think they all thought that, hey, the ceiling is going to be significantly higher with Deshaun than Baker Mayfield. I don't think that was a horrendous mindset to have at the time. I don't think it was that crazy. There were a lot of teams lining up to get Deshaun Watson. It's not, you know, you guys want to say, but they gave him guaranteed money. That's super. That's great. But someone was going to give him a contract. Someone was going to sign him. You guys act like if Cleveland didn't give him a guaranteed contract, that you would give Cleveland a pass. You would still be saying how stupid of a deal it was, right? So let's stop trying to act like you're so outraged about the guaranteed money. If you make a move like Denver, I mean, they got obliterated for the Russell Wilson move. And I think that move was just as bad. It was the same type of move. You can say, well, it wasn't fully guaranteed. He made less a year guaranteed than Deshaun did. Deshaun's was all guaranteed, but it was only $4 million guaranteed a year than what Russell Wilson got in Denver. How is that, like, way better deal than that? All because the Browns would have saved $4 million a year? What? Like, stop it with that nonsense. Like, that's not, like, you hate the Browns. The Browns are an easy target. Yada, yada, yada. Just admit it, and we can all move on. But, yeah, had Cleveland kept Baker Mayfield years ago, I'd be like, well, how much better would they have been? I think they would have been about who the Buccaneers are. The Browns had a really, really good defense, and they had good wide receivers. The Bucs have a really good defense. They have good wide receivers. The problem is Baker Mayfield is good enough to compete for division titles in the NFC South, okay? He's good enough to compete for divisions, you know, in the NFC South. You can have Baker Mayfield, who's a very, very good quarterback, lead you to 9 wins, 10 wins, 11 wins in the NFC South and have higher win totals than the Saints, the Falcons, and the Panthers on a year-in-year-out basis. But the problem is you're not going to do that in the AFC North. Cleveland would have won 9-10 games a year with Baker still as the quarterback, right? But, like, if you look at, I mean, if you go back, let's go back to what, 2022, all right, Cleveland 7-10. Cincinnati's 12-4 to win that division. Cleveland with Baker's not winning 12-plus games in the AFC North. In 2023, Baltimore 13-4 wins the division. You're not winning 13 games in the AFC North with Baker Mayfield. That AFC North. This AFC North might be a little different, right? Baltimore in 2024, a 12-5 record won the division. And then last year, Pittsburgh 10-7. Now, again, last year was the deterioration of the AFC North was really starting to take place. But yeah, so could the Browns go get Baker Mayfield? Like, if the Bucs decide that, okay, they're not willing to,
you know, they're not willing to play ball and they're not going to extend Baker Mayfield and they just kind of let him go. Could, you know, they reunite in Cleveland? I think so. And I think Cleveland will be who the Bucs are, a 9-win, 10-win team. I'll take that over what they've been, but, and it might be good enough to compete in the AFC North. I'm just curious to see what version of Cincinnati this is going to be now. Joe Burrow has a defense, right? Like, and we've said for the last 3 years, give Joe Burrow a defense, go let him cook. Now, can the chef stay in the kitchen? That's going to be the big question. I know, we know he can cook when he's standing upright, but my goodness, the second he hurts his pinky, he's not cooking meals for months. So the bottom line is a 9-10 win a year team, Browns team with Baker Mayfield over the next couple of years. I mean, it's good enough to flirt with the wild card. It's not good enough to win the division. And I think you

0: That's what you said about mindset, because people are wondering about the mindset of Jalen Brunson not having the basketball in his hands all the time. But Jalen Brunson, to quote that line from the movie Beverly Hills Cop, not falling for that banana pipe, that banana in the tailpipe.
1: Some stars might push back. They're used to having the ball in their hands.
2: One, I'm not a star. Two, I want to win.
1: Why don't you think you're a star?
2: She said one question.
0: Here's a third question. Stop asking jackass questions like that. Seriously. One, when you're a star, are you upset you have the ball in your hands? My answer would have been, one, I'm not a star. Two, I want to win. And three, stop asking those jackass questions.
3: Well, it's a bait question, right? And I agree with you, Freddie. Like, come on, man. Like, if that's the best question, then just remove yourself from asking questions.
0: Yeah, see yourself out. Or let me do it for you. don't see yourself out. Let us do it for you. Yeah.
3: I gotta go.
0: Yeah, exactly. No. You gotta go. That's what that's gonna be. We'll see yourself out. TJ in South Carolina, do you believe there's a team out there right now that could take down Oklahoma City in a 7-game series? HD believes it's the Spurs. I say it's no one, even though I love my New York Knicks. TJ, what say you?
4: Hey, Freddie, gotta go with the Knicks. Gotta go with the Knicks.
0: Why'd I have to go with the Knicks? Why'd I have to go with the Knicks?
4: I think the Knicks, you know, the defense, the way they've been playing the last four games they played, it was pretty swift. I think they can, if they keep continue to play the way they're playing, not selfish, you know, moving the ball, doing the screens, I don't think OKC stands a chance.
0: Well, they'll stand a chance.
3: Whoa. TJ, yeah. Just relax.
0: No, I don't know. I don't want TJ to relax. I love the passion. I love the confidence. But here's why that TJ can feel that way. He does not have enough PTSD regarding me and Shannon Penn. TJ sees the recent Knicks, and he's on the good chip lollipop. Everything is wonderful. Candy for you. Candy for me. Candy for everybody. Candy on me. We've gone through enough of John Starks going 2-for-18 in Game 7 of the 1994 NBA Finals. Or Smith stopped again
3: or
0: in the 1993.
3: Ewing missed layup.
0: Or Patrick Ewing missing the finger roll, Game 7, 1995, against the Indiana Pacers. There's too much PTSD that even when things are good, we want them to continue, HD. But when you've gone through what we've gone through, it's always going to be like, I hope so, but I'm
3: Freddie,
0: really not sure.
3: I just don't want people, because I think there's a level of respecting the game of basketball, too. And when you have a team like Oklahoma City, who is not even playing their second best player right now, and this team has not lost a game in the playoffs, and then a guy that was coming off the bench throughout the season is balling out and averaging 22.5 points per game in a series versus, like, let's give more respect to OKC. I'm not saying.
0: I do. Yeah.
3: No, I'm not talking about you. I'm talking to TJ specifically. Like, I get it. You can love and root for your team, but also respect the team that won the NBA Finals last year and look like they're on quest to win another one.
0: Yeah, believe me, it's going to be hard to beat those dudes four times in 7 games. James in San Diego, are the San Antonio Spurs the only team that can beat OKC in a 7-game series? HD says yes. I say no. James, what say you?
5: The blasphemy that you're talking about, Freddie. Who cares? Let them kill each other. They're sleeping on Minnesota. That series ain't over yet. You know who this is, Freddie. You know who this is.
0: I know who it is, James.
5: Okay?
0: I know who it is.
5: Straight out of the Bronx. You know who this is, okay? I just live in San Diego because I hate snow. Okay? Listen. And let's not pay attention to that old dirty bird over there, okay? You know, go hang out with your hawks. You know what I'm saying? And go on back there, I am. Okay? I'm trying to hear you either. You know what I'm saying? If you know, if you want to sing, well, you better sing a song that just, you got what I don't want to hear. Okay? I don't hear you singing. In any event, in the perfect world, you know, you PTSD, man, I got the alphabet, okay? And the alphabet says this. We play, to answer your first question, yes. I'm not sleeping on Minnesota just yet. All this talk about, oh, we can't wait to see Oklahoma City and San Antonio. You think San Antonio ain't sitting back looking at their wounds and having been embarrassed all season? That's going to be a war.
0: Yep.
5: A war if they do win. But don't sleep on Anthony Edwards. That's all I'm saying.
0: Yeah, no, don't believe
5: it. In the meantime, I'm loving what I'm seeing in the Eastern Conference. Go ahead, Donovan. You want to play in New York in the finals? You want to come to New York right now?
0: Oh, James, you can call anytime, brother, for the Boogie Down Bronx, courtesy of San Diego.
3: He said, don't you listen to that old dirty bird over there.
0: Believe me, I tell you, James, no one's sleeping on Anthony Edwards, but keep playing Victor Wembanyama if you want to, and he's going to be out sooner than later for Minnesota. All the NBA playoffs for James in San Diego, or TJ in South Carolina, and you too as well on ESPN Radio. All the postseason action as well on the ESPN app presented by Gusto. Keep weighing in. Are the Spurs the only team that could take down OKC in a seven-game series? 888-729-3776. And which AFC team, like teams in the NFC in each division, better get off to a good start no matter what their schedule may look like? We'll get to that in the Wednesday Groovathon edition of Freddie and Harry on ESPN Radio, the ESPN app, and ESPN Plus. But check out this Griffin Harry Douglas, courtesy of PayPal.
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9: The forecast mostly clear, 43 tonight. Sunny, 68 tomorrow. Friday, partly sunny and 73. I'm Rick Schrempf for 1410 ESPN Radio.
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0: Kevin Cohen.
1: He is not someone that should ever run an NBA team again as a general manager. He is definitively not good at the winning thing. And he carries himself in a way that you would think he is Masai Ujiri and Bob Myers and Pat Riley and Jerry West combined. No, if you just carried yourself in a way of, I'm doing everything I can to be innovative in this sport, to create value where others don't, and maybe be a little quieter. Nobody actually dislikes Billy Beane. I don't even know if he's employed by the A's anymore. And nobody dislikes Theo Epstein. He did things a little differently than others. Daryl Morey carried himself in a way, and it carries himself in a way, that he's the single greatest winner and most innovative general manager in the history of all sports. He's never been to the NBA Finals. He's been to the conference finals twice, and definitively not good at the winning thing.
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7: I'm Christine Lisi. Tip-off coming up in moments from Detroit on ESPN for Game 5 of the second-round NBA playoff series between the Cavaliers and Pistons. Series is 2-2. Despite the struggles of center Jalen Duren, he's still seen as an important part of Detroit's playoff rotation by coach J.B. Bickerstaff. ESPN NBA reporter Jamal Collier.
8: It's about instilling confidence in guys. We know we're going to need Duren for the rest of this series, and he doesn't want to just go away from him because he's struggling. Points have been the big focus, but he wants Durant making the smart play, the right read on offense, being more ready.
7: It was back to practice today for Knicks forward OG Anunoby. After missing a week with a hamstring strain, Knicks optimistic he'll be able to play in Game 1 of the East Finals. Avalanche and Wild about to face off in Game 5 of their second-round Stanley Cup playoff series. Colorado advances to the West Final with a victory tonight. Baseball, Yankees lefty Max Fried pulled from today's start in the 7-0 loss in Baltimore after just 3 innings due to soreness in his pitching elbow. He'll be examined tomorrow and undergo imaging. Guardians over the Angels 4-2. Mike Trout in the loss 0-for-4 with 2 strikeouts. Connor Griffin with a hit and a run scored. He and the Pirates leading the Rockies 3-0 top of the fourth. Tyler Stevenson's 1-for-2 with a grand slam. Reds leading the Nationals 6-5 bottom of the third inning. Phillies and Red Sox tied at 1 bottom 5. Trevor Story's gone deep for Boston. Justin Crawford has done the same for Philadelphia. Tigers 2, Mets 1 bottom third. 2-run single for Riley Green. Padres and Brewers are scoreless in the top of the second inning. The flamethrower, Jacob Mizorowski, on the hill tonight for Milwaukee.
9: Hey, it's Michelle Smallman, and coming up Thursday, the Spurs are